When we get down, thunder sounds. Shango claps in applause. And Mother Africa pulsates polyrhythmically through our veins, surfacing melanin magic from Nubian memories. Memories in time.

rites of passage and then deliver us to our final resting place on God's green earth. Through life, death, transition, and rebirth, it is church. Spirit in motion, bodies like oceans blowing free as the lion's mane that floats upon the breath of the Nile. Our chants and tongues kiss the horizon to beckon sunset upon the glistening sweat of ebony backs. Hey, we get down in bare feet to let egos fly in gazelled elegance. All technique in purpose and task. All technique in purpose and task. There's nothing modern about dance. It's as old as our past. Ancient tradition.

in Congo Square. 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We sported Stacy Adams through cotton clubs, tapping out an SOS across the soul of America. Crowned by king, we kicked down barriers wearing ox

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Applying Freezone from head to toe, we show enough innovative, show enough initiated, socialized to a civil demise. 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

0: 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Me play piano, okay?
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1: and Caroline,
0: and we're broadcasting out of the Allen Strait studio. Happy Monday, y'all.
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0: Beautiful. How's your fortnight been?
1: It's been lovely. Seen lots of wonderful music. Went to the Jerry Garcia Festival at Addison Road, and that was fantastic. The quality of the musicians was incredible. Really recommend doing that next year if it's on again. And yesterday I went to a free gig in Camperdown Memorial Rest Park that was just put on. Someone set up an amp and a little gazebo to keep everyone dry, and everyone gathered around and took in turns playing some music. So yeah, it's beautiful to see free makeshift gigs just popping up around the city.
0: I feel like I've been seeing that a lot more lately, actually.
1: Yeah.
0: It's like, when I was a kid and everything, it would be like a house party, but now it's nice. It's just out in a park. I see at Sydney Park sometimes they have those kind of gigs as well up on the hill. And then also I went to one on Saturday as well with three or four massive bands, and like they had all the lighting. People had projectors and everything as well, which is really wonderful.
1: Awesome.
0: And the first song that we're going to play is actually one of the bands that I saw there, Physical Copy. Honestly, when they began, their first song was like 10 to 15 minutes long. And I was like, oh, it's going to stop. But I really loved it because the drummer just kept playing. You know, usually it goes like duh, duh, duh, duh, duh, or something.
1: Yeah.
0: But it would be like, you know, and it just kept going.
1: Continuous rhythm and momentum. Beautiful.
0: So this is Tapeworm Face Off by Physical Copy.

0: Wow.
1: What a way to win. We are awake.
0: We are very awake and wanting to go dancing and thrash my head around and everything now.
1: Exactly.
0: Let's go a little bit more chill next with Sad Disco by Flip Turn.

0: So we have a fun day of a couple of guests. We're going to have a few calling in and talking about an event that's coming up called Three Way Festival, which is at
1: That's coming up soon.
0: Yeah, that's coming up soon. It's going to be this Saturday, and we'll talk about that. We've also got another guest coming in shortly who will be talking about some things happening around town. There's a lot of more. It's kind of like open mic season a little bit. There's open poetries, which are wonderful. Like on Mondays, they have them at 852 Restaurant in Newtown, and they have them all over. Then there's also open mic for music, just like at Mosh Pit.
1: Yeah, and I want to give a shout out to Mosh Pit. It's closing down.

0: phase two. Yes. And I saw them last night at the Enmore Hotel and blew me away. The drummer is probably the best drummer I think I've ever seen live. So if you're into that, head to Mosh Pit this Friday.
1: That's massive. And as well as like open decks and stuff now too. So people are coming with their albums and all their vinyls and everything and their beats that they've produced and everything and coming out to share that iteration of
0: artistry. I've seen that a couple of times. It's good fun.
1: Yeah. I kind of want to play this song. It's a cover. Oh, but also Gang of Youths are actually going to be performing tonight at the Sydney Opera House.
0: Okay. Well, we better play some Gang of Youths.
1: Yeah, we better. Yeah.
0: Yeah.
1: Just popped into my mind. Yeah. So this is Do Not Let Your Spirit Wane by Gang of Youths.
0: Beautiful.

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It's postcard, I'm settled, a pirate no more. A gypsy, most with no mortgage. It's boring, but in the most exquisite of ways. 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And it's strange, all the things that I've run from are the things that could please.

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0: So definitely check them out if you have a couple extra bucks to go to the Sydney Opera House tonight. That was Gang of Youth. Don't let your spirit wane.
1: I wish.
0: I know.
1: I wish I could be there. We have a guest in our studio with us. It's Ace from Stanley Street Open Decks.
2: Mm-hmm. Good morning.
0: Good morning.
2: Lovely to be here, guys.
1: Welcome.
3: I am so enamored by the space.
0: It's such a beautiful studio, isn't it?
1: Yeah, the Alan Slate Studio.
0: Mm-hmm.
1: Yeah.
0: And Eastside, once again, has been running since 1983, so pretty good.
1: Yeah, that's before I was born, which is a long time ago.
0: Which is wonderful. And Ace, you've been doing these open decks for a couple of years as well. Would you mind explaining it a bit?
3: So, yeah. I somewhat co-run an open decks. I'm a co-conspirator. The head honcho is a man named James Chops. If you're listening, shout out. He is the guy that started this. He started this around 2023. So we've been running for over two, three years now. And it's just basically a space where anybody that wants to practice or get themselves in front of a crowd playing music, DJing, you know, if you want to play vinyl, if you want to play, you know, all the latest MP3 tracks you downloaded, we've got the facilities and we've got a crowd. And there's, you know, we have sausage sizzles, we have board games and other stuff to make the experience even more enjoyable. And you can just, you know, meet new friends and gain a foot into the world of Sydney DJing.
1: Beautiful. What's the venue?
3: So the venue is Stanley. Stanley's on Stanley Street, 81 Stanley Street. We run on Wednesdays from 6 p.m. to 10:30.
0: That's great. And I like that you have like board games and stuff too, because I don't know if it's just me, but sometimes like my brain, when I'm thinking, I need to fidget a little bit and stuff well. And like even to hear things properly.
1: That's what dancing is for.
0: Oh yeah, dancing.
1: Yeah, how could you forget?
3: We want to make it an open space, not just for the DJs, but for the fans and for other people that want to experience that side of art and culture. So we add all these other things to make people that are looking to, you know, meet new friends, meet new people, and DJ or come see DJs have an experience where they feel like they can find something to connect to. We've even got CRT TVs now, and they run old video games, and we've got like video projections, and we've got like art installations there that we're working on. So yeah, we're making it a really awesome, amazing space.
0: And how long have you been? How long has this been going on?
3: This has been going on for 3 years now. So obviously after the pandemic, I just happened to be booked for a random gig at King's Cross, and that's where I met James. And then we became fast friends. He started this open decks because there wasn't much running in Sydney, and it just kind of blew up, and a lot of people started coming down, and like now we've got a core group of so many amazing people that come weekly, and a lot of new faces consistently coming through. So yeah, it's a really great space, and all these years have like made it become something better than we could have imagined, and it's like only going up from here.
1: And it sounds really important to me to have, it's the same with any open mic for musicians, to have that first chance to test their skills in front of a live audience, and but also network. And so I imagine it's really important for DJs to have that, a space where they can try that out.
3: Yeah, it's hugely important. Say a really good example is I started DJing about 20 years ago, so around 2007, and back then it was so hard for me to meet new people and to get my foot in anywhere. I had to basically just randomly add DJs I knew on Facebook, like known DJs, to get like a huge contact list. And it was even hard for me to approach these people. So it took me a while, but you know, finally people started noticing me and booking me. But it's like with open decks and these types of events, it gives you direct access to these people to make friends with them. And then, you know, if they like the music you play, they might be like, oh, I've got this party, come and DJ here. Or, you know, I know this guy looking for DJs, you'd be perfect for it. And, you know, all these connections build up, and then it just helps the scene spread. So, you know, you bring your friends, it makes the crowd bigger. And then, you know, I bring my friends to one of your gigs maybe, and then everything just expands out. So this is like starting point. It's kind of like the root of a tree, and then the tree just grows and builds and expands outward.
0: That's great. And so do a lot of producers come in as well to DJ some of their songs that they created? And
3: yeah, so that's a really good question. I have a good friend, Jeremy Greaves. He produces all his own music, and he comes in from time to time and plays his own music. There's also there's an electronics open dex called EMOM, which runs at Mothership once a month. So that would be the best space for promoting your electronic music. But at the same time, we do have some facilities where you can, you know, connect Korgs and synthesizers. We've had people, Zach, who's a guy that runs all the TVs there and the video games, he's brought some of his electronic music equipment and connected to the deck. So we've been doing stuff like that, and we're experimenting with new ways to play music as well and allow producers to strut their stuff on top of just DJing.
0: Wow, that sounds pretty all-inclusive.
1: Yeah, and very exciting. It sounds like there's just so much to do if you come along. So it's Wednesday nights.
3: Yep, Wednesday nights from 6 till 10:30, and we run every week, even when it's raining. So it's good if it's raining, you might have a better shot at having a play around, but also you go onto Instagram on For The Record, which is number 4 The Record. There's a link to a sign up sheet. You can sign up. It fills up pretty fast, but probably like at the end of August, start of September, you can sign up for the next month if you want to play. And if you have friends, you can get your friends to sign up if they're DJs and tell all them. Or alternative, you can even just come in and talk to me, talk to James and one of the guys and say, you know, I'm interested in it, and we can sort you out that way.
1: Beautiful. I can't wait to come along and just be in the audience.
3: That would be amazing. You guys are all welcome. If you come down, drinks my shout.
1: Ah, too good. Too good.
0: And you have a bit of your DJ. Yeah. Would you like to introduce what you've brought along
3: so,
0: as well?
3: Yeah, so I'm... just basically got up this morning and I was like, I want to bring some music to promote, and I was like, let me just throw a couple of tracks together in a quick mix. So this is like a good example of the stuff you might hear at the open decks. We have a lot of people that are into garage. There's quite a few people getting into harder sounds, but there's also a lot of love for house music, and a lot of guys are bringing all their old 80s funk records, and there's some, you know, pretty rare music that's getting thrown around, and it's really good to see, you know, because there's so many record stores in Sydney that need a lot of love. And it's just like an amazing thing. If you go to like Tengu, Press Play, or Papa Disco, one of these places, you can buy your records, come to the event, and strut your stuff. So like, I'm getting into records heavily myself, but this is all a bunch of like cool house and garage music that I've been listening to lately. So yeah, I thought I'd just drop a quick mix for you guys. So, you know, you want to bang your heads and dance early in the morning.
0: Well, thanks so much for coming into the studio.
1: Yeah, thank you so much. Can't wait to hear this track, and I can't wait to go along to Stanley on Stanley Street.
0: Every Wednesday.
1: Yeah.
3: Sounds good.
1: Let's go.

0: That's the sound of Album of the Week. It's the show where we get two exciting new albums that have recently become available from all sorts of exciting genres from around the world. I'm Huey Phillips, and we'll be here every week, Wednesday at 3 p.m., here on Eastside 89.7 FM. So what are we playing this week? First, we played Light of Day by Richard Spavin. This record shapes the space where jazz and club culture meet. Then we played System D by Biomania. This is another lavish display of French jazz. 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
1: And before the break, we had that beautiful song, Ocotillo by Loma, who are actually out of Texas. We have a few more guests coming in a little bit. And this next song that I'm going to play is called Friendlies, because they are a bunch of friendly folk who are doing a couple of things around town. So this is Friendlies by Tess Parks and Anton Newcomb.

And there's a little bit of technicalities. So instead, we're going to play another song. Here we go.

0: Beautiful. That was Blister in the Sun by the Violent Femmes. And before that, The Cutodian Beasts by Phosphorescent. And we have Wally on the line. Hello, Wally.
1: Hello, Lindsay. How are you?
0: Good. Happy Monday.
1: Oh, happy Monday. Get into it.
0: Yeah. It's interesting because you sent through that song as like maybe an intro song and everything. And actually, fun story, I met the drummer from the Violent Femmes and he was actually playing on a barbecue. What is it called? What's the Australian way to say barbecue?
1: Barbecue.
0: Yeah. Barbecue. On the barbecue.
1: Yeah. Yeah, that's all you need.
0: And it's going to be kind of barbecue vibes this Saturday.
1: Oh, it's going to be fun. It's going to be a fun, fun day. From starting early at 1 p.m., going right through to the wee hours of the morning, all day event. And we may actually have a barbecue at the back with some snags on it at the back of Jura Books.
0: Oh, beautiful. And the event is called Three-Way.
1: Yep. Just get into it. That's what I say. Get into a three-way. You'll have a great time. And when I say three-way, I mean three venues, nothing else. So yeah. We have Crowbar on Parramatta Road. We also have Gifts of Mercy on the corner of Parramatta Road and Crystal Street, and Jura Books on Parramatta Road as well, all within a few metres of each other.
0: That's wonderful. And I'm just looking at the lineup here. How many bands have you got going on in these three venues?
1: 21 artists. There are about three or four acoustic. The rest are all bands in your face. Bloody great. And now we've just had a bit of a secret addition, guest spot. A band that broke up a while ago, which we won't name, is going to play at midnight, maybe just four songs, just for a bit of something different, a bit of a surprise element.
0: And
1: I've just ruined the surprise, haven't I?
0: No. But which venue is that one going to be on?
1: That's going to be at Jura Books. So we start at Crowbar first, and then Gifts of Mercy comes on an hour or two later. I'm not good with the times. Anthony Dang is the best with that. But then we go on to Gifts of Mercy and then Crowbar. So it's staggered. So Crowbar starts, then Gifts of Mercy, then Jura Books. And then once we're about three bands in at... Basically, you can see, if you really try your hardest, you can see probably 16 or 17 of those bands on that day because of the way the times are staggered. And we just released put the set times on Insta and all the socials today. So you can check that out if you're into it.
0: That's epic. And we'll definitely, as always, we have the playlist for the show. So we'll put all the links and everything on the Arts Monday playlist. And... that's amazing. So it's kind of like a pub crawl, but like a music crawl.
1: A music crawl. So a mini festival, a DIY punk festival. So we want three venues, 21 bands with a bit of a secret band, and plus clown karaoke. Let's not forget that. Mm-mm. When it all wraps up, Rack the Clown, absolute legend. Everyone can just get up and sing along and be a fool together. Just have a lot of fun. It's all about fun. It's about bringing our community together and having a whole lot of fun and seeing these lovely bands and that are all great Sydney bands. Well, not all from Sydney, some from Wollongong and other places. But we've lost a few venues recently that we all love, which is not amazing, but no need to get into that too deep. But there are lots of good things happening. This is just one of the many good things that are happening. And Sydney will not die. It will keep going, you know?
0: For sure. And I noticed that you also have donation links through Humantics.
1: So human ticks. So as far as donation goes, everyone is welcome. It's all ages. Absolutely everyone is welcome. And if people can pay whatever they like. So if you're not loaded, you can just come in for free. If you're feeling pretty good and loving it, then you can give us heaps of money. It's up to you. But as far as where the money goes, this event is, there's not 1 cent going to anyone putting on the event. Absolutely everything goes back to the bands and Mob, which are mutual obligations. A lovely human named Lizzie. She looks after local Mob, does so many things. 30% goes to her and 70% directly straight back to the bands. There is no profit at all. It's not some not for profit, which we know that's not exactly right. It's a non-profit gig. Everything goes back to the bands and to Mob mutual obligations.
0: That's great. That's a great partnership.
1: Yeah. Yeah. Yeah, keeping it real.
0: Yeah, for sure. And you can find that on humantics.com three-way.
1: Yeah, 100%.
0: Everything's just like search in your little search engines three-way.
1: Yeah, get into a three-way. Just get, come to, take the freeway to the three-way, or just go down Parramatta Road and get into it. It's going to be a fun day. Stop somewhere near Crowbar or Crystal Street and Parramatta Road. Jura Books, Gifts of Mercy. There's plenty of parking. Oh, there's a bit of parking out the back of Jura Books. If you're driving, or just come and get into it, get the bus. There are so many buses that go there. It's very accessible, all ages, pay by donation. It goes for like 13 hours or something. You know, so you come for a little bit, come all day and all night. We've got you covered.
0: Wonderful. Well, thank you so much for coming on to the Eastside FM and all that y'all are doing. And it's going to be a massive Saturday this weekend, isn't it?
1: It is going to be great.
0: I will definitely rest up and get ready for it.
1: You better. So come to the three-way and get into it.
0: Mm-hmm. Wonderful. Thanks so much, Wally. Have a good
1: Thank you, Lindsay.
0: Afternoon.
1: Happy East Side.
0: Happy East Side.

0: That was Feel My Release by Name a Book. It was an absolutely beautiful song. Now, last weekend when I was at Jerry Day, the Jerry Garcia tribute, I saw a man playing a pedal steel guitar thingo, which I'd never seen before, which I thought was pretty incredible. Got chatting to him, and turns out he's in a band called Cast Iron Kid, which plays around town. They have some recordings online, so this one I'll play for you is called Enough, and it's absolutely stunning.
1: There's a whistle in the trees. It's an ordinary breeze. It's nothing to be afraid of, it's just me.

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That gorgeous piece of music was Ride Lonesome, a new track by Beck. And up next, I'm going to play Dawn by Boo Lawson, a local artist. And it's from their album Flora and Fauna. Oh, language warning.

Speaking of local talent, there's a local band that I'm a big fan of called Sunstalkers, and this is a sneak preview of a new recording of a song called Don't Want to Stress You Out, which is a very relatable title. So let's see what it's like.

0: Oh, I love those strings at the end and everything. Very fun and angsty from a band called Prune that was Forgot.
1: Can things be fun and angsty at the same time, Curly?
0: I feel like that's my... sometimes that's how I am. It's like, yeah, your face might be somber, but you might be having a good time as well.
1: Yeah, very true. And the opposite can be true as well.
0: Mm-hmm.
1: This song that I'm going to play by Jaclyn Rowe, Side by Side, is very sweet. And it's from an album called Sunshine, I'm Counting on You. Mm. So sweet. Mm-hmm. Here we go.

0: That was Jacqueline Rowe with Side by Side. You've been listening to Arts Monday on Eastside FM, broadcasting out of the Alan Slate studio. Up next, we have Chris with Song For You. What should we play to take us out? Should we play a little local psychedelic jazz?
1: Totally. Perhaps? We've had Remy on the air a couple times, and he's one of the performers out of Cone of Confusion. Mm-hmm. At the Jerry Day Festival, actually, he's got a new iteration with a flautist named Sophie. So hopefully some of their music will be coming out soon.
0: Yeah. But never disappoints. Mm. This one is called Moondust. Thanks for listening.
1: And thank you to Wally from Three Way, who came in today, as well as Ace Cooper for the Wednesday night open decks at the Stanley Street Studio. Have a lovely week.
0: Have a lovely week.

0: Good afternoon, Eastsiders. This is 89.7 Eastside Radio, and you're listening to Song For You. My name is Aiko, filling in for Chris Borton. Thank you to Lindsay and Carolyn for their lovely tunes on Arts Monday. Normally, you hear me every fortnight on Arts Monday, but today, again, I'm filling in and going to try my hardest to step into Chris's shoes. Very honored to be on his show. You just heard Irma Thomas, I should say, with Anyone Who Knows What Love Is Should Understand from the 1968 album Take a Look. And in the next couple of hours, you're going to hear tunes by Shiggy Otis, Jasmia Horn, Dakota Stanton, Fiona Apple, Donnie Hathaway, Betty Swan, Terry Collier, I'm not sure how you say his last name, Carmen Lundy, and more. Again, I'm going to try very hard to fill in Chris's very hard shoes to fill. He's an excellent knowledge of music, blues, jazz, and all of it. So I thought I would try and stay in line with what you are used to normally hearing for those that are always tune into a show. And again, thank you for being here. I am going to take a very quick break from our sponsors first, and then we'll be right back with some more music. So stay tuned.
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0: That was Esperanza Spalding with featuring Joe Lovano with her cover of Michael Jackson's I Can't Help It from her fourth studio album, Radio Music Society. Before that, you heard Brandon Sanders featuring Jesmia Horn with the standard Our Love Is Here to Stay from the album Lasting Impression. I have to admit, I am a little late to discovering, and I put discovering in quotes, Jesmia Horn. I've definitely seen her name for quite some time, but didn't actually take the time to sit down and listen to her catalog, and I'm really, really, really happy she did. I know she headlined the Sydney International Women's Jazz Festival back in 2024, but again, it took me a minute to really sit with her work, and then after I heard a few songs, I was upset with myself that it took me so long. I absolutely love the sound of her voice and the way she phrases things, and I also just really love seeing jazz in younger generations. I think she's in her early or mid-30s, so it's nice to hear just what younger generations are doing. And before that, you heard Heaven Knows by 54 Ultra, and the single is called Heaven Knows, as this is coming from their forthcoming album, which is, again, speaking of younger generations taking on sounds. This song obviously sounds very much like the 50s and 60s and doo-wop and so forth. And I really love that they, you know, are honoring songwriting, which I think was stronger, or not stronger, but that was the standard in the 50s and 60s. And it's nice to hear, again, younger generations taking that on and really staying true to songwriting. And my favorite part of it, too, is how they switch into Spanish. So really looking forward to their next album, and a man that needs no introduction. Shiggy Otis was at the top of the set with Inspiration Information from the album of the same name, Inspiration Information. Again, if you were just tuning in, this is Song For You. My name is Aiko, and I am filling in for Chris Borton. We are going to take a quick break, and then we will be right back with more music. Stay tuned.
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0: That was Ernestine Anderson with Moonlight in Vermont from the album My Kind of Swing. I love the title of that album. Before that, you heard a cover of Aretha Franklin's One Step Ahead by Cecil McLaurin-Salvant from the album The Window, another young talent that's been, I think, recording since around 2010, definitely touring. She is absolutely worth checking out. One Step Ahead is also famously sampled from Mos Def from the classic hip hop album Black on Both Sides. So whenever I hear, I can hear Aretha in my head, want to hear it. But yeah, really like Cecil's version. Speaking of covers, you also heard Fiona Apple covering Cy Coleman with the title Why Try to Change Me Now from the album The Best Is Yet to Come. The Songs of Cy Coleman. It is a fantastic album to check out. I'm a big fan of Fiona Apple, but I love that she has more range than I think people give her credit for. And it's a fantastic, I love the melancholy nature of how she performs. And at the top of the set, Dakota Stanton with Misty from the album Great Ladies of Song. Again, if you're just tuning in, this is Song for You. My name is Aiko and I am filling in for Chris Borton. Please do not be alarmed if you're like, where's Chris's voice? Chris is on leave, but we'll be back. In the meantime, I'm going to take a quick break and we'll be back with some more music.
1: Sydney's one-act play specialist, Bittersweet Productions, has curated a 90-minute triple bill of wildly entertaining plays. The Australian premiere of Carol Churchill's Seagulls, Time Flies by David Ives, and The Actor's Nightmare by Christopher Durang. Expect existential mayflies, misplaced accountants, artistic obsession, and jokes. Lots of jokes. From the 21st to the 22nd of August at the Eternity Playhouse in Darlinghurst, tickets from Try Booking Search Knowing How It Ends or Eternity. Hashtag David Attenborough, Eastside sponsor.
0: Shout out to Nessa for that very great voiceover. Eastside often does work experience and has interns, and they get to come in and sit in the studios and record, and I absolutely love her voiceover. I do not sound as professional as she does in doing that. Okay, on to some more music.

The silky voice, Donny Hathaway, with Love, Love, Love from the Classic Soul album Extension of a Man. I love his voice, love his daughter's voice. Very much a big fan. And speaking of classics, you heard The Spinners with I'll Be Around from the 1973 album Spinners. And before that, you had Brisbane-raised Jordan Rakai featuring the UK's Jalen Ngonda with the song What It Gave For Me from the EP Between Us. Jordan will be here in concert on the 6th of December at Tumbalong Park, along with guest act Sydney's very own Don West. It sounds like a really, really good show and worth checking out. I think I'm actually going to get tickets for this since I've seen Jordan a couple of times and I'm a big, big fan. And at the top of the set, you heard Donnie Elbert with Can't Get Over Losing You from the album Can't Get Over Losing You. I gotta get myself together. Okay, we're gonna get into a few more songs before we take another break. So up next is Nina Simone with the classic I Want a Little Sugar in My Bowl.

0: So Me and Gregory Porter teaming up, covering Miriam Makeba with the song Love Tastes Like Strawberries from the album Zinzile, the reimagination of Miriam Makeba. Before that, you heard Ann Peebles with I Can't Stand the Rain from the album I Can't Stand the Rain, famously sampled, almost covered by Missy Elliott, famous song. But yes, that is a very famous sample. And at the top of the set, as I mentioned before, Nina Simone, a woman who needs no introduction, with the song I Want a Little Sugar in My Bowl from the album Nina Simone Sings the Blues. I'm going to take a quick break. If you are just tuning in or if you are not sure what you are listening to, my name is Aiko and I am filling in for the lovely Chris Borton for this episode of Song For You. Okay, be right back.
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0: The angelic voice of the criminally underrated Amel LaRue with her version of Try Your Wings from the album Lovely Standards. Bill Withers with Can We Pretend from the 70s classic Jestments. Betty Swain with Then You Can Tell Me Goodbye. I believe the album is called The Soul View Now, but I also see it listed as Betty Swain, so it may have been reissued and issued under her name. Branford Harlem Blues by the Branford Marcellus Quintet and Terrence Blanchard featuring Cinda Williams from the Spike Lee film Mo' Better Blues. That is the Harlem Blues is from the soundtrack. The art gallery just concluded a Spike Lee retrospective, and I have to say Mo' Better Blues is probably my most favorite of his incredible body of work. And that song is just, I think it's very beautiful. It's been covered a few times too. Speaking of covers, Amy Winehouse covering There Is No Greater Love from the album Frank. I believe There Is No Greater Love was made famous by Billie Holiday and Sarah Vaughan. If I'm incorrect, please let me know. But I do know that the song was originally penned in 1936 by Ishman Jones and Marley Sims, and it became an instant jazz standard. I'm going to take a quick break, just to get in a word from our little promo, some sponsors, and I will be right back with some more music. Stay tuned.
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0: One of my favorite Eastside shows, and another of my favorite Eastside shows, is The Philosophy of Jazz, which will be coming up next with Phil James. He teaches me so much. I love listening to his show because I'm just always, always learning, and at the same time, just enjoying some really amazing tunes. So I am going to, since The Philosophy of Jazz is coming up, I just want to start to go in kind of more of a jazz direction so that we can get into the headspace to get in with Phil. Okay, more music.

0: That is Candice Springs featuring Roy Hargrove. The song is Unsophisticated and the album is Indigo. Roy Hargrove passed away, I think, in 2018 at the young age of 49. So may he rest in peace, as I have loved a lot of his music contributions and collaborations. Before that, Gretchen Parlato with Holding Back the Years from the album The Lost and Found. And yes, if you're wondering, it is that Holding Back the Years, the 80s classic by Simply Red. And I'm still always just in shock that that song, not only being one of my favorites, but also Mick Hucknall, who is the lead singer of Simply Red, wrote that when he was 17. And it is just, every time I hear it, I'm just like, this is amazing that a 17-year-old was able to convey such emotion and wisdom and melancholy. And still to this day, it has become a classic. And speaking of classics, Terry Collier, the classic himself, with Paris Blues from the 2004, I believe, album Looking Out, released on the Mr. Bongo label. It's nice to hear. I love to hear when artists just keep creating, regardless of how long they've been around. And Terry Collier is proof of that. Okay, going to take a short break, and we'll be right back with some more music. Stay tuned.
1: 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And this special performance marks 10 years since their acclaimed debut album. 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

That was Emily Saunders with Residing from the album Outsiders, Insiders. Before that, you heard The Island, The Sea, and You. I want to make sure I get every single artist on this because I love, just super excited when I saw everybody collaborating. It is Carmen Lundy, Patrice Rushen, Bill Williams, Kendrick Scott, and Jeff Parker from the 2017 album, I believe it is called Code Noir. My time is up. My name is Aiko. Again, if you are still here, thank you so much for still being here. I'm filling in for Chris Borton on Song For You. And I really hope that you stick around because I'm sure you are going to be in for a treat. Up next is Phil James with The Philosophy of Jazz. Again, I've said this before, and I'm sure people have heard me say it before and are tired of me saying it, but I absolutely love his show. It is music literacy at its finest. I'm going to be leaving you, but I'm going to leave you with a tune, Roberta Flack's version of Afro Blue from her album First Take. Again, I think I am filling in again for Chris on the 24th, but you can normally find me on every fortnight on Arts Monday, so I'll be there next Monday. I hope you have a wonderful rest of your day. You are staying warm and cozy, and again, thank you so much for being here. Okay, bye.

Yeah, you're listening to East Side Radio, coming to you now live from the Alan Slate studio here in Paddington. My name is Phil James, and it's time for Monday's Philosophy of Jazz. Let's get the volume up there a bit so you can hear me. Phil James, Philosophy of Jazz. Thank you very much to Aiko. What a wonderful show. I really loved it. Lovely mix of R&B and soul and jazz, and all really great music. I especially loved that last piece, one of my favourites, Afro Blue, and a different version. Roberta Flack, if anyone was interested in that, extraordinary bass player is a man by the name of Marshall Hawkins, who I'm not very familiar with, but you can Google anything these days. And went straight into my new theme, Charles Mingus, and better get it in your soul. Going to start today's show with a shout-out to a friend of mine called Vicky, ukulele player like myself, if she's listening. Hi, Vicky. She went to a jazz festival recently in Devonport, Tasmania, and it was a very small affair. How small? Well, when she checked in, she tells me, the official said, "Oh, welcome. So you're the one from Sydney." The one from Sydney. Unfortunately, Tasmania's most famous jazz son wasn't there, so I thought I'd start my show giving him a plug. This is the Tom Vincent Trio, and it's all right with me.

Tom Vincent and his trio, who I'm pretty sure were Mark Meader on the drums and Lee Barker on the bass, from an album called Night Sessions. I think we're going to play some more Australian jazz trio music. This is from a band, a trio led by John Harkins, Just in Time.

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Fabulous medley there, sung by Roberta Gamberini from her album So In Love. We heard a mashup of Golden Slumbers and Here, There and Everywhere. Before that, we heard pianist John Harkins with Just In Time. If you're a Beatles fan, you'll know that that medley that Roberta Gamberini sang were Beatles songs. And I want to highlight the second one, Here, There and Everywhere, because it appeared on the album Revolver, which, by the way, in case you don't feel old already, it was 60 years ago that that album was released by the Beatles. Extraordinary. It's the third in Rolling Stone magazine's 500 greatest albums of all time. They did this, this survey in 2003 and 2012. Each time, the Revolver album finished third. Extraordinary piece of pop music. Just great one track, great track after another. But this is a jazz show. Doesn't mean to say we can't pay tribute to great music. And so for the next three tracks, you're going to hear jazz versions of music written or pieces of music, tracks from the Revolver album. We'll hear French-Vietnamese guitarist with Korean singer Yoon Sun-na. Nguyen Lee is the guitarist, the Korean singer Yoon Sun-na, their incredible version of Eleanor Rigby, followed by Bill Anschel and For No One, and then finally a great version from, I think it's from his Imagine album, Herbie Hancock with vocalist Dave Matthews and Tomorrow Never Knows. Enjoy this.

Yeah, Tomorrow Never Knows, the Beatles track performed there by a band led by Herbie Hancock, the guitarist, and the singer there was none other than Dave Matthews. Before that, we heard another Beatles track, also from the Revolver album, For No One, by Bill Anshaw, off his album Rumbler. And we opened that bracket of three tunes with Eleanor Rigby, performed by Nguyen Le on the guitar and Yun Soon Na on the vocals. All three of those tracks originally, all three of those Beatles tracks originally appearing on the Revolver album, which was released 60 years ago this week. You're listening to East Side Radio. The program is Philosophy of Jazz with me, Phil James, coming to you from the Alan Slate studio in Paddington today. Oh, someone celebrating their birthday is R&B, soul and jazz singer Patty Austin. Only a few days younger than myself, actually born on the 10th of August 1950, she was. And here's her version, terrific version too, of How High the Moon. Actually, it should be pretty good moon. I think there's going to be an eclipse in the Northern Hemisphere later this week, if we've got any listeners there and are unaware of that.

0: 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Diane Shore.
1: 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Jazz at the Lounge is part of Chatswood Culture Bites, Willoughby City Council's innovative program of music, theatre, comedy and more in Chatswood CBD. 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

That was a piece taken from a pretty recent album of saxophonist Chris Potter and his band. The album called Alive with Ghosts Today. And the track was called Osawatomi Brown. And if you're interested, Osawatomi is a town in Kansas made famous when there was a battle there during the Civil War, led by, or at least fought by, anti-slavery troops against pro-slavery troops, and the anti-slavery troops were led by a man called John Brown. Hence, so that song was, I think, a tribute to him, called Osawatomi Brown. And before that, we heard from Patty Austin, How High the Moon. One of the, a couple of the musicians featured on that track from Chris Potter were Sarah Creswell playing some wonderful violin there, Nate Smith, drummer, and the guitarist was Bill Frizzell. And I'm going to play another Frizzell piece now in honour of a man whose birthday it is, or at least he was born on this day way back in 1909, and a man who had an amazing impact on music of all types, popular music. His name is Leo Fender. He founded, the Fender Musical Instruments Corporation, and his Fender guitars are favoured by many rock and jazz musicians, including Bill Frizzell. And Julian Lager will also hear a track from him. But first up, Bill Frizzell and the title track from his album, Have a Little Faith in Me.

Jazz fans, you're in for a treat when the supergroup Aziza hits City Recital Hall for one night only this October. Aziza features four of the most influential musicians in contemporary music: Dave Holland, Chris Potter, Lana Lueke, and Eric Harland. And this special performance marks 10 years since their acclaimed debut album. Don't miss Aziza on Wednesday, the 28th of October at City Recital Hall. 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

Julian Lager with the title track from his album Love Hurts, guitarist. And before that, another guitarist, Bill Frisell, Have a Little Faith in Me, also title track from an album by Mr. Frisell. Both of those gentlemen play pretty much mostly these days Fender guitars, who I mentioned before I played those two tracks. Leo Fender, the inventor of the guitar, guitars that bear his name, born on this day back in 1909, passed away in 1991. You're listening to East Side Radio. The program is Philosophy of Jazz with me, Phil James, coming to you live from our Alan Slate studio at Paddington this afternoon. Hope you're enjoying the music on the show. Time now for our Boise to Bondi track today, and the piece that John McCarthy from KRBX in Boise, Idaho, sent us comes from a duo, shall we say, called the LeBeouf Brothers. Identical twins, Remy and Pascal. Remy plays the alto sax, Pascal the piano. I don't know what they look like, but John tells me they look very young and not old enough, in fact, to have already released their sixth album, which they have. It's called Off Center. They've employed a great band on the album. Linda Mahan O on bass, Dana Stevens on tenor sax. The two of them play together quite a bit. And Christian Newman on the drums. The LeBeouf brothers have each individually won successive Grammys in the last 2 years. Pascal won in 2025 with his group he has called the Acropolis Reed Quintet. And Remy won in 2026 this year with the Nordkraft Big Band. The piece we're going to hear now, called Variations on a Mood, was written by one of the brothers, the pianist Pascal LeBeouf. This is our Boise to Bondi track for today.

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That gorgeous piece of music was actually called Gorgeous Nothings. I don't think it was nothing at all. I thought it was just simply gorgeous. It's a track from the most recent album by local duo Visions of Nah. They are Jeremy Rose, the saxophonist, and a piano player, Zella Margosian. And on that, they bring in guests on the recording as well, including on that track, I think percussionist Adam Yilmaz, and also definitely tabla player Bobby Singh there on that piece, Gorgeous Nothings. That's the piece I'm going to be sending to John McCarthy to play for his listeners on his show in Boise, Idaho. Before that, you heard the piece he sent me this week to share with you. It's a piece called Variations on a Mood from the LaBeouf Brothers and off their brand new album called Off Center. Freya Garbutt is playing at the Lazy Bones Lounge this Thursday, 13th of August. It'll be the album launch. It'll be the launch for her new album called Sowden House. The music was originally composed for an immersive VR game set inside Los Angeles's infamous Sowden House. The music evokes 1970s noir psychological tension, spectral beauty, and the strange glamour of Hollywood's darker mythology. The compositions, of course, are by Freya Garbutt. She plays the keyboards. Nick Garbutt on trumpet, Michael Evgenikis on saxophone, Hilary Geddes on guitar, Dave Quinn bass, and Miles Thomas on the drums. And this is a piece called Antonio Sanchez.

Antonio Sanchez was the name of that piece from Freya Garbutt and her band, as I mentioned before, playing the piece. She's launching her new album, Sowden House, at Lazy Bones Lounge this Thursday, 13th of August. If you don't have plans and you enjoy that piece of music, why don't you get down there? That track featured, as I mentioned earlier, Hilary Geddes on guitar. She's also going to be featuring with her quartet later in the month at the Inner West Jazz Festival. That's on 29th of August at 21 Shepherd Street in Marrickville. Incredible lineup of people playing at this festival. Just to mention some of the names, Sam Gill and his trio featuring Jack Emery and Simon Barker, Jess Green, Sandy Evans, Mike Nock, James Muller, Scott Tinkler. Incredible, incredible lineup of people. I'm going to play two tracks now. One features Hilary Geddes Quartet. It's a piece called Parkside. And then after that, a trio of Niranda Sika, Andrea Keller, and Helens Voboda, and a piece called Noodle.

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beautifully titled piece that it was called Noodle from the Nirandasika Andrea Keller Helen Svoboda Trio. And before that, we heard from the Hilary Geddes Quartet piece called title track from their album Parkside. Those two acts, along with a lot of other excellent Australian jazz musicians and improvisers, are going to be appearing at the Inner West Jazz Festival between the 27th and 29th of August at 21 Shepherd Street. Fantastic venue there in Marrickville. Go online if you want to know all the complete lineup. Go to innerwestjazzfest.com, I think, I'm sure that's how you'll find it. This is Philosophy of Jazz with me, Phil James. I've been broadcasting the show live today from our studios down in Paddington, the Alan Slate Studio to be precise. Hope you've enjoyed the music. I've got about 20 minutes or so to go. And I thought I'd play a couple of pieces that'll make Alan down at the studio and Bondi very happy. He's got very, very Catholic tastes in music, but I think his particular, that the sort of genre he enjoys most is classical music. And I'm not sure whether he loves jazz versions of classical music, but I guess he'll let me know. I'm going to play two pieces now that might take his fancy. In a minute, you'll hear from the Uri Kane Ensemble and something from the Magic Flute. But before that, John Batiste and a piece of Beethoven, a piece called Fifth Symphony in Congo Square.

By all accounts, Amadeus Mozart was, a bit of a mischief maker, enjoyed a bit of fun. I suspect he might have enjoyed that version of Yuri Kane's take on the Magic Flute. Whether Beethoven enjoyed John Batiste's little excerpts from the Fifth Symphony that we heard before that, the Fifth Symphony in Congo Square, I don't know. But I certainly enjoyed those two pieces. And I know there's a little person listening way over there in Greystones in Ireland with his mum, barely 2 years old. He was getting a bit of a laugh out of those pieces of music, I believe. Good for him. Thank you for tuning in. Wherever you are in the world, thank you for listening to Eastside Radio and this program, Philosophy of Jazz. Here's a piece called Chameleon from a big band out of New York called the Shapiro 17.

I hope you've enjoyed this edition of Philosophy of Jazz with Phil James on Eastside Radio. If you did, please join me again next week. I'll be back here at 2 o'clock with more of the jazz I enjoy. Hope you do too. Coming right up at the top of the hour, Alan will be here with another excellent, I'm sure, drive show. So don't change your dial anywhere. Stay right where you are. And whatever you get up to over the next week, keep getting some fun out of life. Bye for now.

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Well, hello and good afternoon to you. This is Eastside Radio and I'm Alan Field. Welcome to Monday Drive. The master of jazz philosophy, Phil James, has done it again with another very fine philosophy of jazz program. If you were unlucky enough to miss any part of it, or you'd like to review the playlist, it's available for you at eastsidefm.org. Just look for the Philosophy of Jazz tab, with Phil's smiling face looking straight back at you. And everything will be there for your review or your listening pleasure if you'd like to replay any part of it. And Phil, classical music is classical music. Jazz music is jazz music. Okay, we got that one square? Okay, Phil. Look forward to your show again at 2 p.m. next Monday. I'm broadcasting from the Bondi studio today, where the temperature is a fairly cool 17 degrees in the water. But having said that's cool, the air temperature is around about 14.5 degrees right now. So I guess if you think you want to warm up, then jump in the water. Sounds a bit counterintuitive, really, doesn't it? But there you go, anyway. We've got something for everyone today in the Drive program. We've all heard of Meals on Wheels, but we're going to talk with the local branch to see what's new with the Meals on Wheels we think we know. And there's plenty that's new, and that's providing a new and different service to the one we know and love. That's coming up shortly on the program. It's winter, and we almost take colds and flu as a given, don't we? But there's also a more sinister virus hanging around, and we're going to be talking with a world-renowned Australian infectious disease specialist about what that is and what we should be doing about it as individuals. I don't think you're going to want to miss out on that. That's a little bit later on in the program. Also today, I'm going to take you back in time. Back in musical time, that is, to a time where music sounded different and was played on different instruments. But the thing is, there's been a revival, and that ancient music is being brought to modern life by some very talented musicians, one of whom will join me later on in the program. If it's your birthday today, well, you can contact me on 0433 480 143, and we can celebrate together. We'll also have a look a little later on at who else shares this very special day with you. We'll have some Monday Drive quirky news. We'll let you know a little bit about what's going on in Sydney in the days ahead. We'll have our musical quiz, and we've got lots of other things to entertain you and to inform you. I don't lie when I tell you that there's something for everybody here on Monday Drive. And don't forget that you can call me on the Monday Drive text line 0433 480 143 at any time to leave me your comments. It'd be quite good to hear from you, actually. Now, I should mention before we start that today, the 10th of August, is National Lazy Day. Now, I'm not too sure what the origins of National Lazy Day are, and frankly, I couldn't be bothered to find out. But I can tell you, the number one rule of Lazy Day is, if you can't reach it, you don't need it. Now, I did have an interview lined up about it to discuss what good laziness is and what its relationship with burnout is and what are the benefits that a little bit of laziness can bring to us. But regrettably, the academic who was going to talk about it got in contact with me just before the program started, and he told me he'd changed his mind. He couldn't be bothered coming in. Ah, well, there you go. Anyway, here's a little bit of Sarah Grace Buckley for you. This is Monday Drive.

0: Well, first up there was Tequila and Mexico, a contemporary country song written and recorded by the Australian singer-songwriter Sarah Grace Buckley. And she's known for blending traditional country storytelling with Americana and folk influences, as you would have seen just then. The song's essentially a heartbreak and escape anthem, using tequila and Mexico as metaphors for getting away from emotional pain, difficult memories, or a failed relationship. It's a common theme, really, isn't it? When life becomes complicated, sometimes the dream of heading somewhere far away with a drink in hand and no obligations feels like quite the perfect solution. And while we're on the breakup songs, that was followed by a song called Roll Me Out by Mia Dyson, also an Aussie, in fact, one of our leading blues and roots artists. Mia Dyson regularly performs for women in a prison in Western Melbourne. And through those visits, she got to know several inmates and heard their personal stories. And one of those stories inspired that song. Roll Me Out was inspired by one incarcerated woman who fell in love with another prisoner. Well, I guess inspiration comes from many different sources in music, doesn't it? You're listening to Eastside Radio. I'm Alan Field, and this is Monday Drive.
1: 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The Australian premiere of Carol Churchill's Seagulls, Time Flies by David Ives, and The Actor's Nightmare by Christopher Durang. 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Lots of jokes. From the 21st to the 22nd of August at the Eternity Playhouse in Darlinghurst, tickets from Try Booking Search, Knowing How It Ends, or Eternity. 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
0: Time is 4:15 here on Eastside Radio. Okay, now everybody knows the name Meals on Wheels, and in fact, everybody even knows what they do, or at least they think they know. They deliver, well, Meals on Wheels, right? But the news is they actually do a lot more than that, and they're in our local community. Randwick Meals on Wheels provides nutritious home-delivered meals, operating through its dedicated staff and volunteers. But beyond that, the service helps older people across Randwick, Waverley, and our other Eastside Radio listening areas remain independent, connected, and living well in their own homes. Those deliveries often bring a friendly face, a welfare check, and an important sense of community for people who might otherwise be at risk of social isolation. Eastside Radio is very proud to have Randwick Meals on Wheels as a business supporter, and joining me in the studio today is Jessica Hobson, who is the community program lead for Randwick Meals on Wheels, to discuss how much more than a simple meal delivery is being provided by the Randwick Meals on Wheels team. Jessica Hobson, welcome to Monday Drive.
2: Alan, thank you very much for having me.
0: Jessica, firstly, how long has Meals on Wheels as an organisation been around?
2: It is celebrating 70 years. It's a national organisation. And just to give you a sense of scale, we have about 600 services across the whole country. There's 130 of those in New South Wales. And we have 14,000 wonderful volunteers delivering 4.5 million meals each year.
0: That is a statistic that would stagger.
2: It's significant. And of course, as you mentioned, it's more than just a meal. And with each meal, there is that social connection. And Meals on Wheels has become, you know, such a trusted and iconic part of our community care system because of that. No meal is just left on the doorstep or just sort of handed over without a quick check-in, a smile, a friendly face. And we know that actually that's just as important as the nutritious meal. It can be just as nourishing to have that human connection. At Randwick Meals on Wheels, we know that about 90% of our clients are living alone. So that contact, that hello with the volunteer who's delivering their meal each day, could be the only connection that they get.
0: That's pretty important. We're going to get to some of that detail in just a moment. How does the Randwick organisation feel fit within the global structure?
2: Yeah,
0: in terms of management and operations and
2: that's so on. That's right. It's a good question because there's an Australian Australian Meals on Wheels, and then a New South Wales one, and they're the peak body. So they support the 600 services around the country. And Meals on Wheels New South Wales look after all of us, the 130 services, by helping us with governance, with reporting, with marketing, arranging a national conference, connecting all the different services. Because we operate independently, we know our local area and we bring with it all that local knowledge and, you know, adaptions to what our community needs. For example, what our community needs in Randwick is really different from what Dubbo or Orange or some of the rural and regional areas need. The New South Wales peak body just has its arms around us all, making sure that we can do what we do just as well.
0: Okay, so bringing it back down to a local level, when you frequently deliver such an important thing as a meal to somebody, you must get to know them pretty much as a friend. And by you, I'm talking about your volunteers. How does that relationship develop?
2: Yeah, absolutely. We are celebrating 20 years of service with one of our volunteers, Pam. So, yes, they get to know them really well. And at the heart of Meals on Wheels is neighbours helping neighbours. So these local people who are often retired, in a similar demographic to our clients, they really understand how they are holding on to their independence, holding on to the autonomy, and how important that is. And they do develop friendships. We're so consistent. Volunteers go on the same meal runs. They meet the same people. They are that trusted face, which is critical. People love to see that same person and they get to know them. We have volunteers who really feel that they are extended family.
0: And I guess with the benefit of that relationship, which is formed by a simple act of delivering a meal, comes a different type of relationship, a welfare-based relationship.
2: That's true.
0: You're not a delivery.
2: Yeah, that's true. And our volunteers, they're not social workers, they're not healthcare workers, but they are able to deliver a welfare check. And we have had times where that has been life-saving for people.
0: Yeah.
2: Because as I said, they may not see anybody else for that day or perhaps for a few days. They may have family out of state. So that welfare check has led to people, we've understood they've got higher needs and we've been able to alert other services to that.
0: So regarding those particular people, what is the profile of someone who would receive services from Meals on Wheels?
2: They're really mixed, actually. It's not necessarily who you might think. We have people from their 60s to their 90s, often really switched on mentally, determined to hold on to independence and agency, but often don't have family nearby. And have physical challenges. So immobility has often deprived them of being able to get out and about so easily. And that is why our services at Randwick, meals and shopping, which we'll get onto, become that lifeline, because they are switched on people, they're engaged, they want to stay connected with the world, but they are unable to just look after themselves in quite the same way. So we have people who could need us just after an illness or hospitalisation, and people who we've looked after for years and years and years.
0: Okay. Just focusing on the more traditional business, that is to say the meals, developing a kitchen with the flexibility that you offer must actually be fairly difficult operationally, because my understanding is that the receiver of each meal has the freedom to choose
2: They do.
0: How do you do that?
2: Well, at Randwick, we have spent some time sourcing the right providers of these meals. They have to be dietitian approved. They have to meet Aged Care Act requirements. And so we can bring in, so they will reflect cultural needs. They'll reflect the needs of our seniors. And we've created a menu which suits those needs. So it's tailored to maybe smaller portions as age sometimes diminishes your appetite. But just as visually appealing, just as tasty. And so we've managed to meet the needs by looking out at providers further afield and bringing in some of the food there. We're delivering hot soup in the winter. We're delivering fresh fruit. So we're making sure there really is a good mix. And we're seeking feedback as I speak this week with surveys to say, what do you want to see on that menu?
0: You're making me hungry just listening to you.
2: I can tell you now that the curried prawns are a very hot favourite, as is the lemon cheesecake, which sells out most weeks.
0: Stop it immediately. It is fairly well documented that older people prefer to live in their own home for as long as they can. But there are two impediments to that. One is shopping and one is loneliness. Now, you've addressed loneliness because of your visits with both food and a smile. Tell us about shopping.
2: Shopping. Okay, such a simple thing. And Randwick Meals on Wheels are actually the only Meals on Wheels that I can find in New South Wales and also in Sydney that offer this list shopping service. And what that means is that we ring up our clients and they give us a list over the phone. And then our shoppers head out to the shops, buy exactly what they need, and bring it back to them. And as is the Meals on Wheels way, we don't just deliver the shopping, dump it on the doorstep. We are often invited into their home. We help put it away. We might loosen a tight lid. We might open a tricky packet, put things in the fridge.
0: Put a new remote control into the battery.
2: Yes, exactly. Once you're in the house, you can get some other requests and we will help where we can. Mm. But shopping, it turned out to be really quite a big stressor for a lot of our folk that we're serving. So they mainly physically just were unable to get to the shops. It was becoming a real burden physically, carrying shopping, negotiating maybe a walker or stick, getting on a bus, getting on a community bus, driving. All those things just became less and less available for the people that we're now supporting through our shopping service. So we've taken all that stress away. We always do a meet and greet at their home so they can show us exactly what they want, because there's, you know, if you want tomato soup, there's many different types. So we'll make sure we've got the brand and the size. Off our shoppers go, deliver it to them. You know, we talked about that relationship earlier. One of our shoppers gets to the door. She can hear the click as they put the kettle on. The door is open. She's always welcomed in for a cup of tea. They've brought her own special mug for her. You know, there's again that absolute care, sense of belonging that's created. And the shopping is delivered.
0: So it would seem to me that if you're a volunteer who wants to knock on the door, drop off a parcel and then run, this ain't for you.
2: No. And not everybody wants to chat. Some of the clients are happy just to get their meal and get on with their day. Mm. But many do. And they, you know, that is something that the volunteers also are happy to bring. They are, you know, a particularly friendly bunch and they get as much out of it, I think. You know, volunteering is well documented as being really good for you.
0: Absolutely.
2: And I can see how much our volunteers get. And as I said, many of them retired. They've got a purpose. You know, it's immensely pleasing to see the response from our people as they get their meal and a friendly chat. Mm. And, you know, it's a really important part of their day.
0: It would seem to me that the purpose of Meals on Wheels has really quite moved beyond Meals on Wheels. And it's really become something more like Welfare on Wheels with a meal thrown in. Do you see it in those terms now?
2: I think the meal remains core to the business. And I think you cannot overestimate just, you know, how important that nutrition is.
0: Mm.
2: Yeah. And people, there was a thing, you know, we really noticed it was a tea and toast epidemic, right, which people would just start to fall back on that.
0: Mm.
2: No nutritional needs met, increases the risk of falls and with all of that that can come.

It's the Phantom of the Opera and the music composed by Andrew Lloyd Webber. The time is 19 minutes to five. You're listening to Monday Drive and I'm Alan Field.

0: It's a song called Breathe, and I guess it's reasonably relevant because we're now used to the fact that the winter weather in Australia is now, and the annual surge in coughs and colds that go with it are upon us, and in fact on many of us, as it happens. There's one virus that continues to fly under the radar for many people, and that's respiratory syncytial virus, or RSV for short. It's often mistaken for a common cold, but RSV can cause serious illness in some of the most vulnerable members of our community, notably babies and young children and older adults, together with people with underlying health conditions. In Australia, though, we've seen the introduction of vaccines for pregnant women and older adults, as well as new protective treatments for infants. And those vaccines represent a pretty significant advance in respiratory medicine in quite a long time. Recent immunisation programs are designed to reduce severe illness and ease pressure on hospitals during the peak respiratory season, which is right now. Infectious disease specialists have been encouraging people to understand their risks and to stay up to date with recommended vaccinations and seek medical advice when needed. Sounds almost trivial or trite to have to say that, but that is the case. Joining us today is Professor Paul Griffin, a name you'll likely recognise because he's amongst the world's more prominent academics and infectious disease physicians, and he's one of Australia's leading voices on vaccines and, in fact, public health. Just having a little bit of a issue to deal with here. Professor Paul Griffin, welcome to Monday Drive.
1: Oh, thank you very much for having me.
0: Paul, for listeners who may not be familiar with it, what exactly is RSV and how is it first identified?
1: Yeah, look, good question. It's actually a virus that's been around for some time. And as you rightly said, it stands for respiratory syncytial virus, which doesn't roll off the tongue. So we very commonly abbreviate it to RSV. A lot of people haven't heard of it, though, because until relatively recently, we didn't accurately track the figures and we had nothing we could do about it. So it kind of just got dismissed and we focused a lot on influenza and then obviously since late 2019 focused on COVID. But RSV has been around for about 60 years or more. It's been a really common cause of surges in respiratory illness in winter. And for the last 4 years or so, we have started to track it really accurately to see that we have a lot of cases and a very big impact from RSV each and every year. And for healthy adults without medical problems, they probably don't even get a test to know it's RSV. They probably get a runny nose or a bit of a cough and go about their business. But the real issue with RSV is in those who are vulnerable, which, again, as you mentioned, is young kids or older adults or people with medical problems. And for those people, it presents a very serious respiratory illness, puts a lot of those people in hospital, unfortunately,

0: We also lose around 500 people a year directly to RSV. So we want people to understand who is at risk and take some steps to address it for those reasons.
1: Okay. You did mention the strange name, syncytial, or however you choose to pronounce it. My understanding is that that word describes a mass of cells fused together into one large cell. How does that relate to what's happening when somebody contracts this virus?
0: Yeah, that's exactly right. It relates to what we see under the microscope in tissue culture, and the fact that it's quite destructive and causes those syncytia to form in those tissue culture plates. So it doesn't relate directly to the pathophysiology of what it does in people, but it highlights just how damaging it can certainly be to certain cells. And that in many ways explains why it does cause such severe disease, particularly in those that are vulnerable.
1: Yeah, but I understand that the pathogen was first isolated in the 1950s, but early attempts to create a vaccine failed. What went wrong back then, or is it just that you weren't around?
0: Look, it was one of those things that you're absolutely right. We started working on vaccines almost the year after it was discovered. The first vaccines were extremely crude. We lacked the technology that we have now to be able to make such amazing vaccines. And, you know, back then they would essentially just try and

0: relied on some huge technological advances that we've seen in our ability to make vaccines that have really only been available for the last sort of 5 to 10 years. And so that's why we now have a range of vaccines, because we do have that technology. We're very confident we won't see the same problems, and these vaccines are, you know, both safe and highly effective.
1: Yeah, it is a fairly grubby virus, and it was around in the 50s. And I understand from what you say that it took a long time to get a vaccine. But why wasn't it notifiable from the 1950s all the way through to 2021?
0: Yeah, that's an excellent question. You know, the thing is with public health, the more information we have, the better. And so the reasons it wasn't reportable are interesting. You know, I think there was different priorities. The systems weren't necessarily in place to make that easy. Testing wasn't as great as it probably needed to be. So, you know, we certainly welcomed that coming along. And in fact, I'd like to see, you know, as many things as possible be reportable so we have accurate figures and can track them. But, you know, what's really good now is we do a good job of that. And, you know, it's been interesting this year. This is probably the first year ever since we've been keeping good records that RSV is actually the predominant respiratory virus, with, you know, over 100,000 cases already this year, whereas we've seen around 60,000 flu cases and around 55 COVID cases. So in terms of magnitude of positive results, and keeping in mind that we only scratch the surface in terms of the figures we get, because a lot of people don't get tested, you know, it is the main virus circulating so far this year. And so, you know, once again, if people need something to motivate them to know that it's serious and that it's around, that the fact that it's the main virus we've seen this year should be one of those things as well.
1: Yeah, you refer to it as the main virus, but it seems to me some figures I have in front of me indicates that New South Wales has the highest incidence of respiratory cases. For example, in the last 6 months, there were 74,500 respiratory cases per 100,000 residents reported. That's on colds and flu. So are we particularly more vulnerable here in New South Wales than any other state because of the incidence of colds and flu?
0: I think, you know, obviously there's a denominator factor, you know, where the population is the greatest. That's where we'll see the greatest, you know, numbers of these sorts of things. So, and then we see a bit of variation due to other things like climate. You know, we know that cooler climates are more conducive to transmission of a lot of these viruses. So, you know, as we go further north, we see these viruses circulate in very different ways. So there's probably a multitude of factors. But I think the most interesting phenomenon from this year's figures is the fact that RSV has the highest number of cases of the three main viruses. So, you know, RSV, flu and COVID. And that's probably in part due to the fact that we had a terrible flu year last year. So many people had the flu. Just so that people know that it's not a you know, something to be dismissed. It's not something that's there in low numbers. There's a lot of it around, and that's why we need people to heed the advice to try to do something about it.
1: Yeah, flu vaccination coverage in New South Wales is 22.5%. Would you think that is appropriate or too low?
0: No, that's far too low. And you know, obviously vaccination is a much more challenging space since COVID, but yep. There was already yep. some trends in the wrong direction. And, you know, the flu vaccine is really something that everyone 6 months of age and older should get each and every year. And, you know, a little bit similar to some of the issues we see with RSV, so many people underappreciate their risk and think that, you know, severe flu is something that, you know, old, sick people get. But each and every year we see pregnant women and people in the prime of their life struck down by the flu. And, you know, the vaccine's not perfect in that we know you can still get the flu after you've had the vaccine. But what it does is greatly alter the trajectory and reduce the risk of severe disease. So I would like to see that figure well above the 20s and 30s that we see in most states at the moment. You know, obviously there's some challenges we have to address there to do that.
1: And how do we compare with internationally, do you think? A, in terms of vaccination for things like flu and RSV, and B, incidence of RSV?
0: Yeah, interesting question. I mean, typically Australia was leading the way with vaccination. Childhood vaccination rates over 95% and, you know, reasonably good uptake of other vaccines as well. I don't think we're necessarily as good now. We know that we've had a subtle reduction each year for a number of years in childhood vaccination rates at, 1 and 2 years, for example. Mm-hmm. Our flu vaccination rates are probably poor compared to a lot of similar countries. RSV is a bit

0: hard to compare because not everywhere has them. And in many ways, Australia's been leading the way in access to some of the interventions we have for RSV, which has been fantastic to see. So we don't have a lot of other countries to compare to just yet. But, you know, behind a few real front runners that have rolled these things out a bit ahead of us, we're, you know, probably one of the main countries that have access to this, which is great to see. But having said that, that we still have a lot to do to try and boost uptake. And, you know, I think if people are aware of the significance of RSV and that these interventions are available, hopefully we'll see that happen.
1: Yeah. I wonder, within Australia, are there demographic disparities, particularly, for example, regarding Indigenous infants versus non-Indigenous people?
0: Yeah, hugely. We know that there certainly is inequity across the board, and we know that there's a number of groups that you know, don't have the same rates of access and uptake. We know that that extends to Indigenous groups, rural and remote locations potentially, refugees, and, you know, even people that don't have English as their first language. You know, there's a lot of disparity that certainly needs to be addressed. And, you know, we're lucky that our system has recognised that, and we've got a national immunisation plan, which is trying to address some of that inequality and access issues. Obviously, Australia is a very big place, and it is hard to get the same level of healthcare out to each and every part of the country, but there's certainly good work underway to do that. But, no, absolutely, when we compare Indigenous vaccination rates to non-Indigenous, we know that there's often a gap, and you know, we certainly don't want to see that.
1: Okay. I'm speaking with Professor Paul Griffin, who is an infectious diseases physician and microbiologist, and he spectacularly featured coloured glasses frames, and that's what is known to most of us. And that was by virtue of your COVID-9 presence on our TV screens, Paul. But disregarding that, how significant is RSV as a public health issue compared with COVID?
0: Look, it's very significant. I mean, nothing probably in our lifetimes will compare to what COVID was like for the first 18 to 24 months. You know, that was truly a phenomenon that was unexpected, and we weren't prepared for, and it was of enormous magnitude. And, you know, obviously a lot of the discussion now was on the things that went wrong, and I think we need to focus on how bad the virus was, and that we did do a lot right as well. Without question, there were things we could have improved on, and I think we should be focusing on that. You know, RSV, whilst not diminishing the significance at all, is not of the same magnitude, because it has been around for, you know, such a long time, and a lot of people have been exposed before, and you know, of course, now we have these interventions. But you know, having said that, there's still a lot of burden of disease from RSV, some of which is potentially preventable if we could expand out access to these interventions. And, you know, one of the things that's really underappreciated about RSV, you know, I mentioned around 100,000 cases. It's probably many fold that because we don't test a lot. And there's directly attributable problems like intensive care admissions and people dying. But there's a lot of other things that are really hard to track. And RSV, we know, often causes a huge impact on people's function. And that, you know, I had a patient who was elderly, a little bit comorbid, and had RSV, and, you know, hadn't returned to her same functional status for a year afterwards, couldn't drive, needed live-in support, etc. So RSV is something that often causes big problems for a long time in terms of just general recovery. And, you know, we've got interventions now to reduce the chance of that severe disease. And, you know, we want people to understand if they're at risk so they can utilise those and not end up in a similar case to that.
1: Yeah, that's not dissimilar, though, to the what I think was referred to as long COVID, isn't it? Is there a link between the two, RSV and COVID, and the residual effects after the main part of it has subsided?
0: I would say that they're not linked, and they're quite dissimilar. I mean, long COVID is a interesting phenomenon in itself, and one that we need to have a lot more information about so that we can, you know, understand who's at risk and why, and do more about it. The functional impacts we see after RSV are not necessarily the same, although you could look at it that it's a similar sort of thing, that it's a, you know, long-term impact from a very significant infection. And to be honest, we know there's lots of severe infections that have, you know, long-term impacts like that. Just long COVID, because of the sheer volume, it got a name and got a lot of discussion. But, you know, after influenza and RSV, certainly there can be quite long-term impacts, and often they're underappreciated, they're under-measured. underaccounted for, so that when we talk about burden of disease, those things don't necessarily factor in. But it's something that we do see, unfortunately, too commonly. And we would expect that being protected by being vaccinated is the best way of reducing the chance for someone to have that happen to them.
1: Yeah, you spoke earlier about what was involved in trying to in the lag between identifying the virus and developing an effective prevention strategy or vaccine for it. Why is RSV such a difficult virus to tackle? Has it got something to do with this this propensity of the cells to merge that you were talking about earlier?
0: Yeah, look, it's a great question, and there's a lot to think about with that. I mean, we know fundamentally respiratory viruses are quite hard to have an effective vaccine against, because obviously the viruses get in through the respiratory system, and a lot of our systemic vaccines aren't great at getting an immune response at that location. And the nature of the virus and what it does just meant it was hard. But it was also the fact that the virus changes shape when it binds to our cells. And for a long time, we were kind of targeting the shape after it had bound. And unfortunately, that just didn't do anything in terms of preventing that process happening. Right. So we had to have some quite sophisticated approaches to basically stabilize the stuff in the vaccine in that sort of pre-binding conformation. So the pre-fusion state is what it's described as. And so, that took a lot of sophisticated science to get to that point. We're extremely lucky that we're able to do those things now. And that was what was required to get a sufficient response that actually did what we wanted, which was to prevent infection, no risk of enhanced disease, very safely. And so it was literally that we needed the technology to be able to do that. So we're very fortunate that has happened.
1: But now that you have got an effective vaccine, do you anticipate an end to RSV? Or is that
0: terms? Because so many respiratory viruses, it's not a sterilizing vaccine, so it won't prevent people getting it well enough to mean we can look at eradication, and we won't get our vaccine coverage high enough even if it did. So there's very few vaccines that actually completely prevent infection, which is what you would need to be contemplating eradication. So no, that's not something that we are looking at. And we need people to understand, though, that doesn't represent a failing of the vaccine, because what it does and does tremendously well is, reduce the risk of people getting severe disease, which is very significant. So the overall burden of RSV probably won't be shifted all that much. But, what we've seen is amazing data on very significant reductions of, admission to hospital for both, or particularly young babies, to the point where, we've had under half the number of young babies admitted to hospital with RSV in recent seasons because of some of these interventions. So tremendous impact on that severe burden of disease, but no, unfortunately, not looking at eradication or getting rid of it, unfortunately, at this stage.
1: Well, I guess we haven't got rid of influenza yet either, even though it is fairly well recognised as an annual vaccination program.
0: Yes.
1: Is there an argument that the RSV vaccination should be part of the same program of annual vaccinations?
0: Yeah, interesting question. So at the moment, the RSV vaccine has been shown to last quite a bit longer than the influenza vaccine. So we have great data even out to a few years of protection. So it's certainly not going to require boosting as often as influenza. And we're still looking at exactly how long that protection lasts, and we'll have some advice on if a booster is required at all, when it might be, in the coming years. So it's a vaccine that does offer better protection for longer at this point in time. We shouldn't really compare the two viruses, because in many ways there's a lot of differences as well. But the good thing about the RSV vaccine is that it does last longer than one season. So yeah, we won't be recommending that annually at this stage.
1: Okay. Economics and medical research are often at loggerheads. Should RSV vaccine be permanently on the National Immunisation Program in terms of subsidy, government subsidy of the actual vaccine? Because it's fairly expensive, really, isn't it?
0: It is expensive, and that we certainly recognise it, especially with today's cost of living pressures. Price for a vaccine to prevent something that people may not think they're going to get is a difficult proposition. I personally think we should certainly expand that funding, but recognising that, you know, there has to be a lot of consideration for doing that, and that there's not an infinite budget for health.
1: Yeah.
0: The thing a lot of people fail to appreciate is that there's always a lag between a vaccine getting approved and us knowing that it's safe and effective and it getting listed on the National Immunisation Program in a funded way. And it's not in any way to suggest that we don't have complete confidence in the safety or the efficacy. It just takes a bit longer to prove that cost effectiveness because it's often hard. And that's kind of what I was mentioning about those functional impacts afterwards. They're very hard to capture in a cost-benefit analysis. So probably a lot of the impacts of RSV isn't able to be demonstrated on paper to the people that make some of those decisions. So I certainly think expanding its access in a funded way, though, would make a huge difference. And, you know, the things we need to consider is this time of year, often our emergency departments, that, you know, who do a great job of stepping up under additional pressures at this time of year, still really struggle to manage. And, you know, that means there's potentially delays and ramping and all sorts of other implications in the system that again, often don't get linked to the potential for vaccines to help with that. So I personally do think it should be expanded, but I know there are a lot of considerations there from a lot of parties. And, you know, hopefully in time we'll see at least an iterative expansion of who can get this for free.
1: Okay. And briefly, looking ahead 5 years, say, how different do you think the RSV landscape will be compared with today?
0: I think if we do expand who can get it in a funded way and have more people take it, that, you know, we'll be talking about RSV in a very different light in a few years' time. We're already starting to I guess, shift the discussion now that there's a lot less babies ending up in hospital with RSV, which is just fantastic.
1: Yep.
0: And I'd like to see that extend more and more to older adults, that we don't see, you know, people unwell in hospital for weeks and weeks and not returning to the same level of function possibly ever after getting a severe RSV infection, and that you know, access improves and the impact from this virus will diminish as a result. But that relies on people going and getting that vaccine. And that's where, if people understand how bad it is and who's at risk and who can get those vaccines, hopefully we'll start to see that uptake climb even further, and we will see some of those impacts.
1: And on the same five-year horizon, what are you going to be doing for the next 5 years? What's the main focus for infectious disease efforts?
0: Okay, great question, because our focus is so broad at the moment. We're having to obviously contend with bird flu, which the risk to humans is low, but that's something that needs to be observed very closely. We've got an unprecedented outbreak of Ebola. And these days, these sort of challenges aren't able to be geographically restricted because the world's a very small place. So we need to have a lot of preparedness. And personally, I think we're in a worse state of preparedness than we were before COVID. So the next big challenge we see, whether it's a flu or something new, we're going to really struggle with. And part of that is the way people consume and share information. And, you know, I think we need to make it much easier for people to get the right information at the right level so they can make the right decisions about their healthcare and vaccination. And, you know, that's probably what I'll be focusing on mostly, as well as a lot of clinical trials so we can get access to new vaccines to cover respiratory pathogens so that the burden will be reduced.
1: Okay. Also, in 5 years' time, what shape and colour will your glasses frames be?
0: Well, I think I have to stick with blue glasses now. I'm not allowed to change, I keep getting told. So I'll probably have a new set of blue frames by then. We'll see.
1: Professor Paul Griffin, infectious diseases physician and microbiologist of international standard, thank you for leading the way on behalf of Australia, and thank you for joining us here on Monday Drive.
0: Oh, it's a pleasure. Thanks for having me.

0: That's the sound of Album of the Week. It's the show where we get two exciting new albums that have recently become available from all sorts of exciting genres from around the world. I'm Huey Phillips, and we'll be here every week, Wednesday at 3 p.m. here on Eastside 89.7 FM. So what are we playing this week? First, we played Light of Day by Richard Spavin. This record shapes the space where jazz and club culture meet. Then we played System D by Biomania. This is another lavish display of French jazz. 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
1: Well, today is the 10th of August, and if you were born on this day, happy birthday to you. You can text me on 0433 480 143 if it's your birthday, and we can celebrate with you. If it is your birthday, the sad news is that you share it with the death of Isaac Hayes. Isaac Hayes died at age 65 on this day in 2008. He first gained prominence in a highly successful songwriting partnership with David Porter, but as a solo artist, he revolutionised soul music with ambitious albums that blended orchestral arrangements, extended tracks, and spoken word passages. He achieved worldwide fame with the theme from the 1971 film Shaft. The song won an Academy Award for Best Original Song, making him the first African-American to receive that honour in a non-acting category. He also won two Grammy Awards for the recording. Later in life, Hayes enjoyed success as an actor, notably voicing the character Chef on the animated television series South Park. He was found unresponsive at his home in Memphis, Tennessee, near a treadmill by a family member, and he was later pronounced dead, the result of a stroke.

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0: With the time at 13 minutes past five, it's time for the Monday Drive Quirky News. And today I can report that scientists in Belgium are investigating whether a 162-year-old bottle of Guinness recovered from a shipwreck might still be drinkable. The bottle was recovered from a wreck off the Belgian coast, and researchers are now trying to work to analyse its contents and even attempt to recreate the original recipe used well over a century ago. The find offers a rare sealed snapshot of 19th century brewing techniques and has excited both maritime archaeologists and, of course, craft beer historians eager to taste a piece of drinking history, assuming, of course, it hasn't turned undrinkable under so long beneath the waves. An Indian woman who hasn't got her hair cut since 2015 earned a Guinness World Record when her locks were measured at 8 feet and 10 inches. More than a decade without a trim has produced a record-breaking mane, officially confirmed by adjudicators after careful measurement. Guinness World Records regularly certifies extreme personal grooming feats like this, and the achievement highlights the remarkable patience and hair care regime required to grow, maintain, and protect the hair over such an extended, uncut stretch of time. Oh, there are so many strange things going on around the place. A waste collection company in Italy came to the rescue of a resident who had mistakenly thrown away a lottery ticket worth $1.15 million equivalent. After realising the costly error, the panicked player contacted the company, which managed to track down and retrieve the discarded ticket before it was lost for good in the wider waste stream. And there you go. There's some proof that sometimes the garbage truck really can be a winner's best friend. Let's see. A screening of Spider-Man Brand New Day at a movie cinema in Colombia was evacuated when the room filled with a foul, flatulent odour. Staff were forced to clear the auditorium mid-film after the overpowering smell became too much for patrons to bear, disrupting the blockbuster screening. The culprit was never identified, leaving cinema-goers and staff alike quite bewildered. I wonder if they got their money back. I don't know. Quirky news here in Australia. An Australian snake catcher responded to a call from a driver who opened their glove compartment and found a large python looking back at them. The unexpected reptilian passenger had apparently slithered into the vehicle unnoticed before being discovered mid-journey. Snake catchers on the Sunshine Coast are no strangers to unusual call-outs, but a python setting up residence inside a car, well, inside the storage compartment of the car, made for a particularly startling and now widely shared discovery for the vehicle's owner. And there is your Monday Drive quirky news for today, Monday the 10th of August. Now, the Lumberjack World Championships competition happened in Wisconsin last week. It's held annually and it celebrates skills that were once essential in the logging industry, and it's grown into the world's premier timber sports competition. The event traces its roots to the friendly but fierce contests held amongst lumberjacks in North America's logging camps during the late 19th century. These days, the events include running across floating logs, and that's called boom running, speed climbing, log rolling, axe throwing, and hot saw competitions. This year, three new world records were set in the women's events. The women's events first took part in 1960 with log rolling, but women now compete in more than 20 events.
1: I never wanted to do this for a living. I always wanted to be a lumberjack. Leaping from tree to tree as they float down the mighty rivers of British Columbia. The giant larch, the redwood, the mighty Scotch pine. With my best girl by my side, we'd sing.

I don't know how they got away with it, but they did. Let's have a look at what's on in Sydney coming up over the next short period. It's called An Uncertain Time, and it's a mesmerising sensory theatre performance created specially for babies aged 0 to 18 months. And it blends sound, movement and gentle interaction to introduce the very youngest audience to live performance. It's an intimate, calming experience designed to stimulate infant senses while giving parents and carers a relaxed outing together. The show runs as part of the venue's family and children's programming in a soft, welcoming space suited to prams and little ones settling in and out throughout the entire proceedings. And it is, of course, at the Bondi Pavilion here, just near where we're broadcasting. And that's on Tuesday, the 11th of August, tomorrow. Waves at Play, flautist Jonathan Henderson and pianist Alex Renari present an uplifting hour-long duo recital of works by Beethoven, Bartok, Sally Whitwell and Anne Caws. And that concludes with Henderson's own arrangement of Edwin Grass's virtuosic Waves at Play. It's presented by Contra Concerts. The programme moves from lyrical, train-inspired soundscapes to soulful Hungarian folk melodies. Held in a church venue known for its warm acoustics, this salon-style concert suits chamber music enthusiasts seeking a polished, intimate evening, and that's at the Uniting Heart and Soul Church, 53 Ocean Street, Woollahra, from Thursday the 13th of August, 6 p.m. Australia's biggest gluten-free event returns, bringing together specialist food brands, cooking demonstrations, and expert talks 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That's at Royal Randwick Racecourse on Saturday and Sunday, 15 and 16th of August. That's the racecourse on Allison Road at Randwick. A curated screening of the best short cycling films from around the globe, celebrating everything from mountain biking adventures to urban commuting culture and endurance racing stories. Since launching in 2017, this touring festival has become a firm favourite with Sydney's cycling community, offering an entertaining, community-minded cinema night. You can expect a mix of adrenaline, humour and inspiration on the big screen, with a crowd of like-minded raiders, riders and film fans. That's at the Palace Cinemas in Moore Park, which is in the entertainment quarter there. And that's on Tuesday, the 18th.

Well, a brief look at the traffic and the weather, or the weather first. Right now, 14.5 degrees, pretty chilly, and it feels a lot less than that because of the wind chill. On the days ahead, you can see that we see that tomorrow will be a sunny 21 degrees. Similarly on Wednesday and Thursday, with no rain predicted for any day during the working week. A little bit of rain forecast on Saturday and Sunday. If you're on your way home, then I can report there's not too much going on at the roads. In Sutherland, Old Princess Highway at Arcasia Road, there's a crash involving multiple vehicles. Two out of four eastbound lanes are closed. And at Moorbank Heathcote Road on-ramp to the M5 motorway, there's a crash involving two cars. Eastbound traffic is affected. At Greenacre, Hume Highway at Boronia Road, traffic lights are blacked out. And as you would expect, and I'm afraid I have nothing better to report to you than the fact that petrol prices have jumped. They are now, that is, unleaded 91 E10 petrol is $1.98.7 on average. If you go out a little bit further towards Stanmore and Dulwich Hill and so on, you'll get it for around about $1.92, but it's still pretty expensive, isn't it? Can't help you there, I'm sorry. Okay, the time here on Eastside Radio is 27 minutes past five. Now, sometimes all we need is just a hug. And new research from Durham University studying chimpanzees and bonobos suggests that that feeling goes way back in our DNA. The study found that when our ape relatives living in sanctuaries in the Democratic Republic of Congo and Zambia engaged in physical contact, like touching, embracing, and kissing, they were able to cooperate better and more peacefully. Groups that were particularly able to tolerant of each other participated in what researchers called reassurance trains. That is behaviour where multiple apes line up and embrace or hug one another from behind in succession. Apes in the group that were particularly touchy were even more likely to access food within the group. So it's linked to some pretty important stuff. So, next time you're feeling like, you need a little cuddle, or maybe it will help you fix a few problems, you can be assured that our closest living relatives feel pretty much the same way.

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0: Well, today I thought we'd take a step back in time into the rich and fascinating world of early music. Exquisite Harmonies is the latest album from the Murray Project, an acclaimed ensemble founded by viola da gamba virtuoso Jennifer Erickson. The recording explores ancient music for viola da gamba and harpsichord, whilst also incorporating contemporary Australian music. It explores how musicians today breathe new life into music that was written more than 300 years ago. The Murray Project, otherwise known as the Masters of Baroque, has spent more than two decades championing the viola da gamba and its repertoire, expanding from French Baroque masterpieces into collaborations, new commissions, and innovative recordings that connect historical music with contemporary audiences. Right now, I'm joined by Dr. Anthony Abu Hamad, who is an Australian historical keyboard specialist, a lecturer, and a researcher based in Sydney. He performs on period instruments such as the harpsichord, organ, pianoforte, indeed forte piano, and clavichord, and he's a lecturer in music skills at the Sydney Conservatorium of Music. Dr. Anthony Abu Hamad, welcome to Monday Drive.
1: Thank you, Alan. Nice to be with you.
0: Anthony, before we get into the Murray Project, let's talk a little bit about you. How does your love of music evolve backwards into a love of antique music?
1: It's a very fascinating journey that I've been on. I mean, I played the piano as most young Australians do when I was in primary school.
0: Yep.
1: But I always had a fascination with older music and the harpsichord in particular. And I'm thinking of, as a young boy, my mum used to make mixtapes from ABC Classics. And I remember enjoying the third Brandenburg Concerto of J.S. Bach's the most as a young boy. And when I got to university, I enrolled as a piano student, and I had a forward-thinking piano teacher who suggested I played the harpsichord because I kept on bringing him 18th century repertoire to my lessons and I wasn't interested in playing Brahms. And after a year and a half, I started playing harpsichord, and that was 21 years ago now.
0: And that, so the appeal of 18th century music over traditional classical or symphonic music or operatic music was kind of foisted on you by your teachers at school.
1: I think that's where it kind of cultivated, but it was more it was more fostered at the Conservatorium of Music.
0: Oh, okay.
1: I will add to that, however, that in addition to that music, I have a great love of atonal 20th century music as well. So there's just a bit of a gap in the 19th century there.
0: Okay. You mentioned that you started off on the piano, as many people do. So what was it that turned you away from it to the musical predecessors of it? Why didn't you like it?
1: I wouldn't say I didn't like it. I think the piano is a wonderful instrument. It does many things well. I think it began with pure aesthetics, enjoying the sound of the harpsichord. There was something about it that was otherworldly, not of this time, not of this place. And then, you know, as you learn a little bit more, as you try to do at university, I just began to realize that it could do some things that the piano could not. And we're talking about the small nuances that are so important to the music of the 17th and 18th centuries. You know, you don't have to play long singing lines like you do when you're playing a Chopin etude or a Brahms sonata, but it's those smaller details that the piano cannot do, or if it tries to do, it does rather artificially. Not to say that one's better than the other, it's just a case of horses for courses, as they say.
0: Talking about one versus the other, what is the difference? And you might recognise that in the introduction I misspoke. What is the difference between a piano forte and a forte piano?
1: right, well, I mean, the names are largely constructs of our own time to try and distinguish the two.
0: Okay.
1: In Russia, it's still called a forte piano today. But essentially, the distinction in English came about because they needed to somehow show that there was a difference between pianos made in the past and the modern piano that we have today. The modern piano that we have today is essentially an invention of the 1860s, you know, developed a little bit since. But the pianos that I'm interested in playing, well, there's only a couple of them, really, those from the 18th century, and they too are varied. But the most famous one that we know of today is the one that was produced in South Germany and in Vienna, of course, because it's related to Mozart and Haydn to an extent. And that piano is very different. It has a very, very simple mechanism on the inside, so it doesn't have what we call the double escapement on the modern piano. It has two strings per note. They added a third one to the top octave towards the end of the 18th century. And of course, the most notable difference is that there are no pedals on the older forte piano. There are knee levers or sometimes hand stops that can produce similar effects. And then, of course, there's the construction of it, which is made, of course, entirely of wood. There's no metal casing on the inside. But, you know, as most instruments in the 18th century, there was a great variety. If you went to England, the pianos were different there. If you went further north in Germany, the pianos were different there, in France as well, Italy. So we've largely lost that diversity today. We have one kind of model of piano, but we can speak of the forte pianos of the 18th century,
0: I
1: think.
0: You've just strung together a whole pile of countries, and indeed much of your own musical study has taken place overseas, and that includes the Royal Conservatory of The Hague in the Netherlands.
1: Yes.
0: And similarly, much of your performance history has been in places like the Netherlands, in France, the US, the UK, and so on. How far behind the European ancient musical scene is Australia?
1: I mean, I would say that after going over there, we have a very, very good reputation. The Australian students who go over, we're known as very hard workers and talented musicians. And I think as far as new world cultures go, I think Australia does very, very well for itself. We're very well renowned. And the only disadvantage we have is population. There are just less of us, so there's consequently less music. But proportionally, I think we have a lot to be proud of.
0: Yeah, yeah. You produced, I think it was an academic paper in 2023 titled The Principles of Partitura Playing, An Introduction to Basso Continuo, Instruction and Practice in 18th Century Salzburg. Partitura means a musical score or sheet music in Spanish or Italian or Portuguese and other European languages. Is it a musical score, simply a musical score? What's the difference?
1: How much do you want me to bore your listeners now? look, this is again one
0: this
1: of
0: is,
1: these.
0: This is funny. Your passion. I can't imagine it be boring.
1: Well, yeah, we have to research as part of being at a university. But hey, look, the word again is just kind of bundled up with a bit of history. So yeah, I undertook a PhD at some point, and the word itself does mean score today. In Austria at the time, and the regions that make up what we call Austria today, the word actually means what the Italians called basso continuo, or what the English called through bass or thorough bass. And that's a method of improvising an accompaniment at a keyboard or chordal instrument. When you're given a bass line with some numbers, you're essentially deciphering an accompaniment from a series of numbers and notes. And for most people who play the harpsichord, this is what takes up most of their time.
0: Okay. It was an academic paper. Did it sell did it sell many copies?
1: You're going to have to ask the publisher about that one. I think my mum owns one. She asked for it. My mum and dad did, so
0: Okay. I'm talking with Anthony Abu Hamad, who is, amongst other things, a clavichord player. And here is a little example in case my listeners aren't familiar with what clavichord is. Now that's actually you playing it. Tell us what a clavichord is and how different it is from a piano.
1: Again, it was just another one of those keyboard instruments that lived concurrently with the harpsichord and the forte piano and the organ in the 18th century. They were very, very popular amongst the German-speaking countries and Scandinavia. The Swedes were playing them till the 1820s and 1830s. But their heyday was really the late 18th century, and they were known for their expressivity and intimate sound quality. Indeed, the recording that you just played is really misleading because it is a recording. When you're playing one of these instruments in a room, it's usually for about five or six people. Can't really hear it. The principal difference, of course, is that it's much smaller. It looks like a coffee table. People have put their jackets on mine when they come into the house because they think it's time to put your item of clothing. Mechanically, it's different because, well, firstly, the strings are cross-strung. They don't go down horizontally as you expect with a keyboard instrument. They move vertically. And instead of having a hammer like you do on a piano or a quill which plucks the string on the harpsichord, the clavichord has something called a tangent, which is a very small blade. It's about 2 centimeters long and, I don't know, a couple of millimeters wide. And that strikes the string when you push down the note. And unlike any other keyboard instrument, the tangent remains on the string after you play it. What that means is that you can manipulate the tone and produce a vibrato sound. It's the only keyboard instrument that can do a vibrato sound.
0: If it can do all this weird and wonderful stuff, how come I don't see any in music shops? I know they disappeared around about in the 1700s, as you said. But, you know, you're an expert on these instruments. How do you play it? I mean, when you go to play a concert, I don't suppose too many concert halls are going to have one back in the storeroom.
1: No, they're not. And if you played one in a concert hall, I don't think it'd produce a very good result. People have played them in smaller venues and this kind of works, but you usually have to bring your own instrument and then tune it as well. The maintenance is left to a couple of people. There are one or two people that can come around and help you out if something goes wrong. But the tuning is really up to you.

0: tuition?
1: Well, we probably are the smallest department in the building. We have about between 10 and 12 enrolments at the moment.
0: Mm-hmm.
1: So those are people who specialize in playing things like harpsichord, the viola da gamba, the recorder, baroque flutes. But there is a lot of interest among the main student body. So a class that a friend and I take called the early keyboard class introduces piano players to the harpsichord and the clavichord. And there are string players who do the early music ensemble and play on old violins strung with gut strings and using funny bows and stuff like that. So there is an interest amongst the student body, but we don't have the same numbers as people enrolling to do guitar or piano or voice, for example.
0: I wouldn't have expected so. If you were to have dinner with Joseph Haydn, what would you talk to him about?
1: Oh, what a good question. Does it have to be one? Can it be a couple of topics?
0: Well, would you talk to him about the Marais Project?
1: I probably want to tell him a thing or two about Jenny, but I think...
0: well, why don't you pretend I'm Haydn and tell me all about the Marais Project? What is it and why was it formed?
1: I'd say, unlike your musical experience, we're not servants. We work for ourselves. I don't know if that's better or worse, but I would say that we've investigated how people used to play music in your time and a little bit before, and we're trying to reproduce those sounds for listeners today. And that doesn't only mean playing on the instruments and playing the music, but also trying to understand the performance techniques and the historical context in which the music was written.
0: And how would you
1: introduce... And if you were Joseph Haydn, you'd think I'd be completely mad if I said something like that. This would not have flown back then.
0: Well, I'd also ask you, who are these people with you? Jennifer Erickson, Susie Bishop, and Tommy Anderson?
1: I'd say these are musicians today, and they don't work for... an aristocrat. They are people who trained in institutions and they have specialized in particular instruments, and they perform for money as freelance musicians, and they teach people as well. And I think we'd be able to have a joint empathy on the teaching side over there. It can be a little bit difficult at times.
0: Yes, indeed. And you would probably also explain that the Marais Project and Musica Viva have some certain link about it. What is the link between the Marais Project and Musica Viva?
1: This one is very strong and something that's very close to my heart. Jenny ran a group called Sounds Baroque, which was part of the Musica Viva in music and schools program, and it was my first job outside of uni. Jenny and her husband Philip really supported me. We'd go tour around rural New South Wales and metropolitan Sydney, and we'd play music by Henry Purcell and other English composers. We take a harpsichord and a viola da gamba. We had two singers and we dressed up in 18th century outfits, and we got almost as far as Broken Hill out west.
0: Yep.
1: Yeah, it was a wonderful, wonderful time. Wonderful time.
0: Okay. And the Marais Project is about to release a wonderful album in association with a performance. Tell us about the performance.
1: Yeah, so we'll be... We have our CD launch coming up this Saturday at 7:30 at the Piers near, near Barangaroo Station,
0: yep.
1: Walsh Bay.
0: Yep, Walsh Bay Arts Precinct. That's Wharf 4-5 at 15 Hickson Road, Dawes Point.
1: I was going to follow Jenny in the car, so I'm glad you've got the address. I should write that down. and this is another one of Jenny's CDs, which is released. If you want to know more about Jenny Erickson, you can read about her online, but I can tell you she's one of the pioneers of the viola da gamba in

0: Australia. And she has really brought the instrument to the fore. Many people know what it is because of her expertise and her playing. And she's a great performer, so I strongly suggest that you come along and have a listen if you're free.
1: And if you can't do that, then you can get hold of the album. That's available at do you know the address? Let me tell you. It's www, just in case you don't know, www.maraisproject, and that's M-A-R-A-I-S project, www.maraisproject.com.au.
0: There are also physical CDs for sale, and I still own a CD player, so that's also a possibility as well.
1: If you could travel back in time to attend one musical event in history, what would it be?
0: Very easy answer. I would want to watch the premiere of Joseph Haydn's The Creation Oratorio.
1: Well, you could have told him that when you were having dinner with him.
0: He was almost dead by then, so he mightn't have written it yet.
1: Dr. Anthony Abu-Hamad, thank you for joining us here on Monday Drive today. And I'm sure Exquisite Harmonies will go extraordinarily well. It's a launch concert at 7:30 p.m. on Saturday, 15th of August, at the Choir Rehearsal Room, Walsh Bay Arts Precinct. That's Wharf 4 and 5 at 15 Hickson Road, Dawes Point. 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Anthony, thank you for being with us today on Monday Drive.
0: Thank you for you and your listeners. Have

Well, we're approaching the end of our show today. Time flies when you're having a great time, doesn't it? My thanks go to my guests, Jessica Hobson, whose work with the Randwick Meals on Wheels is an inspiration to us all. Professor Paul Griffin told us all about RSV and what we should be aware of and the benefits that vaccination can provide. And also our thanks to Dr. Anthony Abu-Hamad, who carries our best wishes for exquisite harmonies with the Murray Project. Thank you also to all my Monday Drive listeners. 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Navigate to the Monday Drive tab. Thank you for being with me today. I look forward to the pleasure of your company again next Monday between 4 and 6 p.m. for another Monday Drive program. I'm Alan Field. Bye for now.

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3: Hello, folks. I'm Riley.
0: And I'm John, and this is Breaking Waves, which is a show for the neurologically divergent, or diverse, or different.
3: Differences abound.
0: And today's topic for discussion for today is animals, in particular, pets.
3: And our relationship with them, human relationships.
0: And we have a lot of animals in our lives. They're all around us. They live in the trees. We have them in our fridge. And we have them living with us.
3: So we're going to explore how that kind of symbiotic relationship can happen, or rather the way manifestations of it between people and animals.
0: Yes, and the idea that we've covered so many times before is that life affects life, and animals affect other animals, and everything affects everything. In fact, the environment affects us. And animals are part of our environment, and we all rub off on each other. And we've covered that before too, right, Riley?
3: Yeah. Like, if I'm spending a lot of time with the kind of dog that will just, you know, eat stuff real quick, then I feel like that influences me to eat things really quick, like just start.
0: That's like if you go and live in England, you know, you might pick up an English accent, but you'll actually start eating like your pets do. That's interesting.
3: Yeah, I just start.
0: Mate, no doubt things like that can happen. Depends what, you know. Depends on your connection, I guess, to the critters that are around you.
3: Yeah, and getting into what you said about environment, I mean, there's evidence of that happens in the kind of cross-species adoption thing, because what you'll see is that if a cat gets raised by a dog, say it grows up from its infancy and, you know, grows up with a litter of other puppies, then this cat, for all intents and purposes, will behave like a dog and run with the pack and, you know, be far much more dog-like than a feline who didn't have such an upbringing, so.
0: Yeah, and that's a bit of a contradiction to the idea that we've got these genes inside us which actually tell us, you know, which actually dictate over every aspect of our existence. And if you want to understand what we are in essence, you know, if you examine this chemical code that they find in our cells, somehow or other you can explain everything, which seems to be a bit far-fetched. And in fact, with the emergence of the science of epigenetics, the work of Professor Bruce Lipton and other people pioneering in the exploration of life, he found that more relevant is the environment and the surroundings, which include other living things, and they have actually more of an effect on what's going to happen at a genetic level than the pure existence of one gene or another gene. Kind of like a toolbox to get activated by stuff that's going on around us. And our interaction with other creatures is constant. They're all around us, from the bugs in the air to the animals we use in all kinds of ways. And I guess we rely on them less now than in past years, when they were a source of power for us. We used to, you know, pull our carts and our ploughs and help us to get around a bit faster or easier. And we rely on machines to do that now. And, I mean, it's almost like they've become a bit of a curiosity, whereas in the past they were a necessity for our lives.
3: That's interesting. When did this all begin, John, this whole pet concept?
0: Well, if you have a look about the kind of stories that are being told on this subject, you'll find a debate about, like most things, when did it start? And the debate I've seen is between whether it started in Asia or Europe, who had the pets first. I tend to think that as long as there have been people and critters, there have been interaction between people and critters, and sometimes that interaction would form a relationship that we would commonly call these days a pet, more than just a fuel source or a power source, more an emotional, a spiritual even connection.
3: Yeah. And, of course, such connections are different across different cultures and the kind of regard in which animals are held. In our Judeo-Christian culture, it's a sinful kind of pagan idea to venerate or, like, worship an animal. But I believe in India, cows are regarded as untouchable. Like, you can't cook and eat a cow if you're practicing a certain faith. I should probably look that up before we go on, but
0: they venerate cows absolutely as kind of deities, or an association with deities, spiritual entities. You know, I guess this comes from a time we've talked about before when man's thinking about the world around him really included a lot of spiritual creatures. All creatures were seen to have a spirit. In fact, all things were seen to have a spirit. And this is in modern times called panpsychism. And this goes beyond actually critters. It goes to the level that all stuff... basically has a psyche or a consciousness to it.
3: And apparently this is, yes, as we said, a religious tradition, this idea of cows being venerated. And it's interesting because it ties into really ancient kind of stuff, you know, like African paganism, ancient Egypt, ancient Greece, ancient Israel, ancient Rome. And so if there is something to this, if there is some kind of sacredness about cows, then we've definitely inverted that idea with what we've done with the cattle industry in Western culture, because, you know, the amount of slaughter going on there is unreal.
0: So, Riley, you've had a bit of experience with domesticated animals, haven't you?
3: Yeah, that's right, John. I've been doing pet sitting since 2016.
0: As long as I've known you, you've been looking after people's pets.
3: That's right. And for most of the time, it's dogs and cats, you know, standard stuff. But sometimes I end up looking after more unusual. Well, the most unusual pet, I think, would be a rabbit that I looked after. And what was noteworthy was that he lived indoors and he was toilet trained, which I didn't know you could do with a rabbit, but
0: that's very cute. Yeah, you seem to be not really like a dog walker. There's plenty of them around, but you seem to attract a lot of clientele that have pets that are quite needy, that have separation anxiety and a little scaredy cats, or, you know, just nervous disorders, or
3: yeah. Well, a lot of the most of the dogs that I look after are really old, so there's, in fact, a couple of them have died quite recently just of, you know, being old. But and that adds an element of anxiety to the whole thing, because just by virtue of them being so old, they need extra attentiveness and care and this kind of thing. And then, yes, some of them do have a lot of separation anxiety.
0: Did the rabbit get anxious?
3: No.
0: No?
3: He was chill. Yeah.
0: Just chewing on a carrot.
3: Yeah, sometimes he would want to come over. Like, he'd come over like he wanted some interaction and that kind of thing, but he was pretty relaxed about, you know, it's not like a dog where they get really upset if they're left alone too long. I mean, obviously it varies from animal to animal because we know that with Ivy, she's doesn't show separation anxiety.
0: Yeah, Ivy's my dog, and she's she's quite amazing. She has not a jealous bone in her body when we're out and around. She really doesn't take exception to me showing affection or attention to other animals.
3: Nothing went wrong for Ivy, you know, because a lot of dogs, it's kind of like, oh, something, there's some kind of issue here, like some kind of trauma
0: going
3: on. Yeah,
0: I think it might be about the early, the same as it is with most people. It's about those formative years when we're little, you know, tiny sponges for what's going on around us, and we're basically being wired in so many ways. Socializing of dogs is really important. It's you know, there's lots of dogs around where I live. I live in fairly high density living, and there's lots of pet owners in Sydney. You know, you can really tell a hell of a lot about the person if you just look at the dog, how the dog's behaving. And I love that show. It used to be on, I remember it was on a Foxtel years ago, The Dog Whisperer. And he
3: Cesar Moran.
0: He's the guy. And he was really, he's like the, actually very similar to the Hell's Kitchen.
3: Ramsey. Yeah.
0: What these people do is they give therapy to humans. Mm. You know, it seems like the show's about restaurants and cooking, or, you know, the Dog Whisperer was about badly behaved dogs, but he would always get to the job and the first thing he'd do is he'd look at the owner and go, what are these people doing to this dog to make it behave like this?
3: Mm.
0: Usually that was the problem. Mm. Not always.
3: Yeah, and, you know, you definitely hear this from anyone who works with animals. It's like if you have anxious pets, you're generally going to have anxious owners. That's just the because of, and it's like what you were saying before about rubbing off on people and
0: I think most of our pets are, and this is what we like about them, is they're very interactive with us on an emotional level. So now, you know, dogs can sense when you're having a bad day, and quite often they'll come and comfort you. I don't know whether cats do that kind of behaviour too. I'm not really a cat person, but certainly, and I think probably horses and goats and donkeys and probably birds. Birds are incredibly clever. I'm sure that they are connected in some way to our state of mind somehow.
3: Mm. Well, cats are famous for getting all over people when they're sick. That's kind of, if you're sick and you're laid up in bed, then the cat will come and cuddle up, and more so than usual kind of a thing. And remember that Stephen King story, Dr. Sleep, how the cat would always know when people were dying and it would sit with them on the bed in the hospital.
0: Yeah, yeah.
3: And that's
0: how the staff would know someone was going to die, because the cat would go to their room. And in fact, there are a lot of nursing homes that have dogs, and there's plenty of stories around the incredible, almost psychic ability of pets. And once again, I'll mention Rupert Sheldrake, Professor Rupert Sheldrake, who's written many books and done years and years of research on the ability of pets to psychically detect what their owners are doing, the comings and goings of their owners.
3: Okay. I've definitely had moments where it seemed as if an animal was able to pick up on my vibe, my energy. I had an experience with one of the dogs where she came up to me, and normally this dog is very affectionate all over me, very cuddly. But on this particular afternoon, I'd come home in a very foul mood, and I didn't want to experience the kind of interaction that she normally would give. And when she walked up to me, she looked up at me and then she walked away. And I think she just picked up on the fact of, like, without me doing anything or, you know, saying anything, but she just picked up on the mood that I was in and she was going to give me a wide berth, which I appreciated. And when it comes to, like, really good relationships with pets, I think in the past, like, when I've dealt with dogs that are meant to be difficult or aggressive or whatever, one of the strategies that I've used, I don't know whether it works or not, but it seems to work, is that I've tried, when I first encounter them, if I've been told that they're difficult or whatever, aggressive, I try to put my mind into a very neutral state, like just a very kind of blank, detached, almost sort of meditative state where it's this kind of like be the observer kind of idea. And that has proven to be, that state of being has shown to be like a good foundation for getting off on a good foot with the animal in question. Because I think if you're approaching something with all sorts of expectations of like, it's going to be bad, it's going to go wrong, or it's this, or it's a bad dog or whatever, then that's going to color the how things are going forward. I mean, it's like that old expression, you give a dog a bad name. You know, and this ties it back into another Sheldrake thing I learned about through Sheldrake, which was that these two different test groups were given a set of rats that was the same kind of rats, but one group was told that this certain one of the rats was like this real special rats, like these super smart rats, right? And so the rats that were perceived to be better, even though they weren't, did better in the tests because the people handled them with more care and, like, I guess projected that energy into them of, like, this is a good rat, this is a special rat, and thusly they lived up to that perception. So it's interesting and it's something to really remember with when it comes to your animals is how much your perception will then play into, you know, how they are.
0: Yeah, well, I think they're incredibly insightful animals, much more than we give them credit for, and in ways we don't understand. I mean, we've talked about this before, the sensory abilities of animals are vastly different from humans. They can see, hear, smell, taste, and a whole lot of other senses we don't even have. The world around them, and you know that would give them some quite interesting and probably insights into, you know, our behaviour and what's going on for us, and probably explains a lot of these strange abilities sometimes that dogs appear to have.
3: Yeah, and people can underestimate a lot of the time because, and it's like what we've talked about before, because they don't have the same mind as us, because they have a mind that does not have like language in the way that we do. It does not have memory in the way that we do. People will perceive them as being less intelligent, but it's a different kind of intelligence.
0: Yeah, absolutely. I mean, we look at our way of thinking of being the pinnacle, and often do you hear that we're the super species on the planet, right? But in fact, if you can't take into account the abilities of all of these creatures around us, we're probably quite retarded. And, you know, I often think that when I look at the birds, you know, they're all around us sitting on poles and in trees looking down at us. Well, what must they be thinking about us, watching us going about our lives? I mean, we look like ants to them, yeah. I guess. So I grew up in on an army base up the Hunter Valley, which is basically in the bush. So I was kind of surrounded by critters. And we had, we had dogs and I had lots of, I was very interested in animals when I was a little kid, but I was kind of surrounded by a lot of kind of country type farm animals and, you know, snakes and stuff like that. How about you, Riley? You kind of grew up in the city, didn't you?
3: That's right. I did. We moved to the suburbs when I was 7, but we were in apartments in Bondi before that. And I had a couple of cats. Well, one of them belonged to my grandma because she was living with us for a bit. But my relationship with animals was not good at that point. I wasn't one of those kids who was, like, throwing rocks at birds or, like, vivisecting creatures and stuff like that.
0: Yeah, because in my experience, those kids were always around when I was little.
3: Yeah, yeah. And I'm sure they still do exist. But I...
0: You didn't pull the wings off any flies or anything like that.
3: No, I didn't do stuff like that. I was too close. Like, I would get too in their face and want to be, like, physically imposing, like, picking them up and cuddling them all the time. And I think the Abominable Snowman from Looney Tunes is a good example of this characteristic. So,
6: ooh, what a cute little pink bunny rabbit. Just what I always wanted, my own little bunny rabbit. I will name him George, and I will hug him and pet him and squeeze him.
8: I'm not a bunny rabbit.
6: And pat him and pet him and...
8: You are hurting me. Put me down, please.
6: And rub him and caress him and...
8: I ain't no bunny rabbit!
6: Not a bunny rabbit, George?
3: But I was able to heal that relationship as I got older, and part of that came from the neighbors next door having this corgi who was just such a wonderful dog, and she was really forgiving of my ways. And this...
0: How old were you when you...
3: started to improve?
0: Yeah.
3: Probably about 8 years old.
0: Huh, preteens. I think for me, my connection to the natural world really seemed to happen around... It was a little bit later than that. It was probably around 10 or 12.
3: Mm.
0: Now, perhaps a major factor these days in regards to our relationship with dogs is that we've got these councils now which dictate so many areas of our life. And one of those areas that they've come down quite hard on in the last few decades is pet ownership. And they have, what do you call them, agents now who roam around in cars, dog catchers who will basically kidnap your dog and hold him hostage at the local pound, and you'll have to pay up sometimes a large fee to get your pet back. And so we don't really have a culture where dogs can roam around much these days, but certainly when I was a kid, it was very common to have dogs running around all over the place.
3: And yes, in my childhood, the corgi who lived next door, we used to look after her about 4 times a year when they'd go away on holidays. So she was basically our dog. Like, she considered our home her home. But anyway, she would often just be left outside to chill out the front of the house, and she would just take herself out to wander around the neighborhood. And this is not neglect, because she was an old dog and she used to be a stray and she knew how to handle herself. And she was very popular, very known in the neighborhood. Like, she was well loved. People would recognize her, and she was more well known than the family, you know, that owned her. Sometimes there'd be complaints, because sometimes she would go into the school, and so the school would call up the house and, you know, get them to come and get her. But for the most part, there wasn't issues with her freedom. And I was thinking about the fact how that... So she died in 2007, which was 15 years ago. So this is basically the last time, I reckon, in this current era in the West, in this country, that a dog could get away with living that kind of lifestyle. What do you reckon?
0: Yeah, times have changed, and I guess it's part of city life too. I mean, I'm just trying to think. It's been difficult for me. I have had several dogs in my lifetime living in the city, and it's been a constant problem. And I guess that thing about giving them freedom, you can't just let them roam around. And, you know, that's the other interesting thing about what we see as far as people's interaction with animals, because most people have them locked in their their house most of the time, and you see them walking them, but other than that, you don't really appreciate exactly how many pets are actually living with people.
3: Yeah.
0: And you don't really see their relationship with them either.
3: And there's some people that never take their dogs for a walk, and the dogs become like conditioned to where that's normal, except obviously that's animal neglect in a sense.
0: Yeah, and not taking care of their needs, and that's kind of part of the deal. And perhaps we'll get on to talking about that deal in coming episodes on this topic. There is a contract between us and our pets, and even though it's unwritten, it's very real, and it goes back a long way, and we can talk about this agreement that we have with these animals and what we get out of it and what they get out of it.
3: Yeah.
0: I think in a lot of terms, the contract's being ignored by people in the modern world.
3: Yeah. Yes, and it's hard. Well, you know, we're cooped up in our little cubicles as well.
0: Yeah, so. We're not a lot different from the pets, right? Yeah. Stay in your concrete box.
3: Yeah.
0: You don't need to go anywhere.
3: Well, folks, we've coming up for the end of the show. We thank you for listening to us, as always, John and I. We're going to be back in the driver's seat next week
0: with some more discussions about animals.
3: That's right, folks.
0: Pets.
3: We love them. What would our lives be?
0: We make great pets.
3: And a great song.

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Paddo Town Hall, Sydney. I pay my deepest respects to elders past, present and emerging. To men, Ashunen o Planet Romanistan Kata o Sydney, Australia. Welcome to Planet Romanistan. This show is a musical journey through the rich and diverse sounds of the Romani people, be they from the Kale in Spain, the Lovari and Caldarash in Eastern Europe, the Manush and Sinti from Western Europe, the Dom and the Lom from the Middle East. We celebrate the rhythms, the songs, the stories, the artists of Romani culture across the planet. And I'm your super privileged host, Sarah Bedak, from the Romani Fusion band Lola Lavina, who are based in Sydney. Total honour to be here. Tonight we're going to listen to mainly strings, be they Romani guitar or violin or oud, that kind of thing. And we're going to start off in France with Angelo de Barre, and he was a Manouche swing guitarist from Saint-Denis in Paris. He'd been playing from the age of 8, probably professionally. He formed his first quintet in 1985, was picked up by a very famous Parisian cafe where he performed. And yeah, he's played in many amazing festivals dedicated to Romani and jazz music. He's an absolute legend, Angelo de Barre, one of my faves, I must admit. We're going to hear Valise de Bamboula.

in 1956. He was a Belgian-born Romani Manouche jazz guitarist, composer, and I'm sure you know all about him. We're going to hear two tracks. We're going to hear Sweet Georgia Brown and Djangology.

We've just been listening to Django Reinhardt with Djangology and Sweet Georgia Brown, followed by a band called Musa, featuring our very own Daniel Weltlinger, who is a Sydney and Berlin-based violinist. We heard Montage Saint-Genevieve. And then we heard from the Gypsy Kings live. Of course, they're probably the most famous Romani band that there is on the planet. And a story about them, my husband Nenad Radic had the blessed opportunity to see the Gypsy Kings live before they were famous in Berlin. They're at a market, playing at a market in a little daggy white marquee. And they sounded absolutely amazing, and he was blown away by them. And then, of course, they became incredibly famous afterwards. Okay, next up we're going to hear from our band Lola Lovina. While I plug a gig, we have a gig this Saturday night, 29th of November, at Lazy Bones Lounge in Marrickville. It is the best venue in town. It has an incredible stage, beautiful decor, amazing cocktails and pizza. And it's Lola Lovina's last show for 2025. What a year it's been. Come and dance it all out with us. We're going to hear two tracks from our Roma Sapien album, Jasta Amengetur, and an original track called Earthlings.

We listened to two tracks from Lola Lovina, my band, Yasta Amengedur, and Earthlings from our Roma Sapien album, while I plugged our gig 29th of November at Lazy Bones Lounge, our last gig for the year. Come, it's going to be amazing. And I also want to plug another gig. On the 28th of November, Mara and the Martinitsa Choir are releasing an album, and their gig is at the Camelot Lounge, also in Marrickville. So get along to that. It's going to be an incredible gig. All right. After Lola Lovina, we heard from the amazing Joseph Tawadros. We heard two tracks from his Angel Suite. We heard Hand in Hand and also the Angel Suite in D. And Joseph Tawadros is a virtuoso oud player, born in Egypt, raised in Australia. He's an 8-time ARIA Award winner. I wonder if that is a record. It probably is. And yeah, he's a reinventor of the oud, and yeah, really, because he's got over 20 albums and he's had many global collaborations with hugely vast and varying genres. He's an absolute wizard. Joe Tawadros, we salute you. And then after that, we heard Gypsy Violin, swing guitars by Ferdinando Jazz Gang. We heard Hora the Burger. Next up, we're going to hear from Titi Robin, whose early career he performed at Arab and Romani community festivals. And that gave him the opportunity to test his musical approach and to find lots of musicians to play with him. He is an incredible guitarist on this mainly strings featured edition of Planet Romanistan. Hope you're enjoying it. I hope you're having a great night. We are going to hear Mangali Bolero from Titi Robin.

E toi mon frère Roberto Gitano, shot in rumba mon frère, shot in rumba.

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Please stay tuned for Spirit House, which is coming up next. 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And I'm going to leave you with the legendary Greek Romani singer Kostas Pavlidis, Achen Devlesa.

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My name is Neil Maccabee and I'm your host for this evening. Thank you very much to Sarah for Planet Romanistan. This evening, Spirit House is going to be a good selection of tracks, I think. Some a little bit experimental, some of them you could call post-rock or math-rock, and some ambient as well thrown in. So should be a fun, interesting evening. A good way to start the week, I reckon. So how did we begin? With a Japanese band called Toe. That was a track called Loneliness Will Shine, and it's on their 2024 album, Now I See the Light, released by Top Shelf Records. So tonight you're going to hear from artists Airships on the Water, the Volume Settings Folder, Russian Circles, The Green Kingdom, Los Serra Fontan, We Lost the Sea, All India Radio, Illuvium, and Esan Amisa. So, quite an interesting, diverse lineup. The next track I have is by an instrumental post-rock math-rock drummer from Fayetteville, Arkansas. His name's Russell Hensley. And this is a track from an album he released last year. In fact, it's the title track of the album, They Grow Where They Fall.

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2: Yes, Listening Space, that's coming up at 9:30 this evening. But you're back with Spirit House. Now, the track I played you, the ambient drone post-rock sound that you heard before that promo was by an Italian artist called, a guitarist called, the outfit's called the Volume Settings Folder. He's a guitarist too, by the name of M. Beckman. And that track was called Level, and it's on an EP that he released just last Friday. Before that, you heard from some instrumental post-rock from Arkansas in the US. That track was by Airships on the Water. It's a solo project for a drummer called Russell Hensley. And it was the title track from the album called They Grow Where They Fall. So next I have a group from, a trio from Chicago. And they have been around for quite some time, since the early 2000s. Russian Circles, and I picked a track from one of their early albums, the album being Geneva. This is Melee.

A Sydney band, We Lost the Sea, and that track is called Everything Here is Black and Blinding, and it's on an album they released, self-released last year, called A Single Flower. So that one's on Bandcamp for you. Before that, a track called On Off On by an experimental duo who used just a violin, keyboard and drum kit with pedals and effects. And they're called Losara Fontan. And that track you heard On Off On is on their 2023 album called Queda Pendiente. And before that, we started with The Green Kingdom. Is Michael Cotone, a graphic designer and sound artist. He's based in Michigan, and he released an album last month called Vespera, and that track I played for you was called Vespers One. So next I've got something from some guys down in Hobart. They released an album last Friday called The Quiet Broadcast. This is All India Radio with a track called Static Drift.

So that's Alluvium and a track that's called The Fires at Night, and it's on an album that was released quite recently, although I've lost the release date exactly, called Virga 3. It's the third installment of Alluvium's experimental series, and the first release in nearly 5 years, and it's on a label called Temporary Residence Limited. Alluvium is basically a guy called Matthew Robert Cooper from Portland, Oregon. And the track you heard before that was by All India Radio, who are based in Hobart. They're a trio. It's a good night for trios. So another one coming up soon. And that track you heard was called Static Drift, and it's on a self-released album. So check out Bandcamp. The album's called Quiet Broadcast, and it was released last Friday. I picked up quite a bit of kind of Tangerine Dream vibe, and others have quoted them as being a bit like Pink Floyd and the Flaming Lips and that kind of thing, and that's good. We like that. Right, so you're listening to Spirit House, and I've got another track. We're going to go back into the kind of post-rock realms. So I've got this track by Aysun Amisa, and it's on an album called We Are Not Our Dread. It came out last year. This is Electric Tremble.

Some experimental sounds for you from Eisan e Misa, which is a kind of collaboration, a permanent, a kind of group that's in a permanent state of flux, but led by a Yorkshireman called Richard Knox since 2011. And they have a really big DIY approach to music and touring and artwork. And they put out their own records on their own label called the Giza or Giza label, G-I-Z-E-H. Why I want to say Giza is because it's, I don't know, English, I guess. Anyway, I like that. I thought that was pretty good. And that brings us very close to the end of Spirit House this week. My name is Neil Maccabee. Coming up next will be Listening Space with Alex, who's presenting this evening. So I hope you have a lovely week. And thanks very much for listening. I've got one more track to play for you. It's another track from the Volume Settings folder, the Italian guy who is really into ambient and drone sounds. So I think I'll close off the last 5 minutes of the show with a track called Plum. And it's on an EP that he released just last Friday on Bandcamp. And you probably find it somewhere else online anyway, but you should buy it from there because all these artists get it all the money goes straight to them, to no one else, no middlemen. Thank you very much for listening in, as I say. So, yeah, have a great week and catch up again soon. Bye.

0: Saving playing in the pocket. 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

Good evening, everybody. Welcome to Listening Space. My name's Jackie O'Reilly. I'm your presenter for this evening. Thanks to Spirit House for a great show. And we're coming from the Alan Slate studio here at Eastside on Gadigal Land, 89.7 FM. Got a little bit of a buzz going on, so I'm just changing a few things up. That's a good thing about community radio. There's always a bit of a buzz going on. But we've got some great tracks lined up tonight, and there's a lot going on in Sydney. Just so much to choose from. Scrolling through the Exploratory Music Sydney newsletter. I've picked out a few things of interest, and the first track we were listening to there was Witchings. That is the project of Jenny Trin, and the album is Fear is a Cold Star from 2024. The track was called It Follows Me. And Witchings is going to be playing this Friday night as part of the house music series by Museums of History New South Wales, MHNSW, the series that they've been presenting. And this Friday, it's actually out at Rose Hill. No, not the race course. It's at the Elizabeth Farm. There's an old cottage there and a garden. And Witchings is playing two sets. One starts at 6 and the next at 8. And it's, presented as an immersive sort of deep listening concert in these historic halls. So it should be an awesome night. Let's see what else I've got here next. Hopefully we've got rid of the buzz, and let's see.

That was some very beautiful music from NAM artist Zoltan Fesco from a 2018 album called Conversations for One. The first track was Still Floating World, and the second one was Jasmine. Really stunning sounds, and heads up that Zoltan is playing later on in the month at the Singing Stones Ambient Concert Series happening at Petersham Bowling Club, the 30th of August, and that starts at 6 p.m. and it's like a long form immersive concert, so it goes through till 9 p.m. and it's only $10. First Nations people, entry for free, and stunning artist, and some beautiful music there from the 2018 album, Conversations for One. Next up we have a local artist, a woman called Mara. And this is her album from released just last month.

This is Listening Space. I'm Jackie O'Reilly. You've been listening to the local artist Mara and her new release Air Leak and Loosening My Grip, a two-track EP that was released last month in July. But Mara's playing on the 18th, next Tuesday night, 18th of August, at Phoenix Central Park. And I just checked before I came into the studio, the ballot for tickets to that concert is still open, but it closes in the morning and then the tickets are released tomorrow. So if you've not been to Phoenix Central Park, the story is that you log on and put your name in a ballot, and the concerts are free, but you don't necessarily get chosen from the ballot. But there's still time if you want to go and see Mara next week. The ballot is still open, and that's the season 21 of concerts at that very, very beautiful venue in the inner city of Sydney. And I just wanted to mention that the that first track, Air Leak, is just a little bit of information on the Bandcamp digital album. Mara was given her grandfather or her great-grandfather's flute, and it was only playing one note, and that's where that piece of music started from. And then she collaborated with Benjamin Woods, who had some clay flutes and other instruments as well. But yeah, it'll be a beautiful concert, so cross your fingers, go in the ballot, and you never know, you might get an offer tomorrow to go and hear Mara live at Phoenix Central, and it'll be well worth it. So what have we got next? You're listening to Listening Space, Eastside Radio, 89.7 FM. It's just past 10 p.m. And next up, we've got some modular synth from Ben Carey. This is the first single to drop from a new album that's going to be released later on this month. No, September the 14th. So let's have a listen.

You're listening to Listening Space, and my name's Jackie O'Reilly. We're here on Gadigal land in the Alan Slate studio. We've just been listening to a composition by a local artist called Natasha Dubler, and that particular piece was part of an installation with another artist called Kate Baker. The work was called Difficult Knowledge, and the reason I played that is because Natasha Dubler and her sister Caitlin are presenting a live performance with Nikki Johnson on Saturday at Art Space in Woolloomooloo. It's free, it's at 3 o'clock, and it's part of their residency, that they've been in residence at Art Space, and they've got an installation there, a sound installation or visual arts and sound installation. But they're going to be joined by Nikki Johnson and a live artistic response by Sue Jo Wright. So that's a free performance happening on Saturday at 3 o'clock at Art Space, and then at 3:30 they're going to be in conversation, the three of them, with Zoe Theodore, the curator of programs at Art Space. Should be really good. It's going to be Auslan interpreted and, is it Auslan interpreted or audio described? There is some specific access tech going on, and it's a very sensory work, so that's probably why they're doing that. So it's probably worth checking out. You can find out more about that if you go to the Art Space website, All the details are there. 3 o'clock on Saturday afternoon. And prior to that, we played the track State of Latency from the upcoming album Inventions, which releases next month in September. You can pre-order the vinyl. Ben Carey, the Sydney-based composer and improviser, on the Bandcamp digital release page, there is a very long list of all the equipment that Ben's used for this album. It's pretty amazing. But he describes his practice as being concerned with interactivity, generativity, and the delicate dance between human and machine agencies in composition and performance. And that album's out on the label Hospital Hill, which Ben's released on before, and it's great to see that's going to be hitting the airwaves next month. Okay, on with the show. Another local artist, called Hence Therefore.

You're listening to Listening Space. I'm Jackie O'Reilly, and I've just played a couple more excerpts from an exhibition of works called Difficult Knowledge by Kate Baker, but the composer of the sound was, for those works, was Natasha Doubler. And I just wanted to revisit the announcement about the exhibition that's happening, not the exhibition, the performance that's happening on Saturday at Art Space at Woolloomooloo. The exhibition is actually called Beyond the Orality of Sound, and I just wanted to clarify the program is going to be Auslan interpreted, which is kind of interesting because it's a sound work and performance, and Auslan is going to interpret that Auslan through Auslan language, sign language, which will be interesting. Or maybe they're only going to do the conversation. Not really sure. Doesn't really say. But I just wanted to get the facts straight about that, and just touch on the actual artist, Natasha and her sister Caitlin. And they, they are the visual, the New South Wales, the 2026 New South Wales, they're in residency for the 2026 New South Wales Visual Arts Fellowship. The Edges of Cliffs Blur Like Mists and Community. So they've been working on the pieces that are on show down at Art Space, and then on Saturday they're actually going to do a live sound performance and have a conversation with the curator Zoe Theodore, and that will be Auslan interpreted. Before that I went on a journey with Hence, Therefore, another local artist, and that was two tracks from the album Elite Panic, and the first one was called Elite Panic and the second one was called Zero Trust. Okay, what have we got next? Actually, Just another little promo for the EMUs newsletter. So much good music happening live in Sydney. Some of it free, some of it doesn't cost much at all. And all sorts of different stuff. We collate all this information about exploratory music and experimental music and art music that's going on each week. So please do check it out. Just go to Exploratory Music Sydney online. The Hence Therefore artist has got a listing in the newsletter, and I thought it was kind of beautiful. That artist, along with Sun Win and G.I. Wade have created a concert that's called Sunsets at Sun Wins, and it's a house concert which is taking place on the balcony looking over the Cooks River at Campsie. So for that one, you will need to go to our newsletter because there's an Instagram address to get the details of how the actual address of the place, and
That's on the 22nd of August, so you've got a bit of notice, not this Sunday, but the next Sunday, 2:30, and it's going to be, it sounds really nice, like the sun's going to be going down on the Cooks River in someone's house, listening to artists play ambient music. You couldn't ask for more, really. I mean, it's just all happening all over Sydney. It is all happening. Okay, let's go to something completely different now.

been listening to Subterranean Rain, new album, just released end of July. Newcastle artist who's playing this Friday night in Sydney at Stadium Rockdale, 7 p.m. with John Hunter and Factory Breath. So those two tracks are off the new album, and actually reminded me of Pumice from New Zealand. It's got that that kind of lo-fi tension going on. The album reflects on the tension between industrial labour and the surrounding quiet vastness of the wilderness. So yeah, that's another gig on this week. You can check out more details in the Emu's newsletter. I'm Jackie O'Reilly. I've had a great time tonight playing all this awesome music. So much of it local, and so much of it happening in the coming weeks around us live. So I hope you can get to some of it. And I'm a Kiwi too, so my bias tonight, I'm going to go out with a Pumice track from 2022, the album Phyllis, and I'm going to pick a random track for the next 5 minutes of the show. Let's have a look. Here we go. This is called Biter.

Hello all, and welcome back to Radio Clash. It's me, Alfie, here tonight, and across from me is Marlon, but he is on vocal rest at the moment, so he won't be talking at all this episode. But we've still got a fantastic show for you for the next hour and a half, a lot of fantastic music. Yes, thank you so much to Listening Space for another fantastic episode. And it's Radio Clash time, and I'm excited. It's my first week back after Marlon and I's fantastic odyssey across China. And let's just say I'm excited to be here, and so is Marlon. I'm sure he would echo similar sentiments if he hadn't decided to go silent for this particular week. But rest assured that everything is under control. I'm going to get us started tonight with a bit of Feeble Little Horse. This is back from their 2023 album, Girl with Fish. And this track is called Freak. Enjoy.

0: And that there was a bit of Paul Westerberg of The Replacements. That was a track from his first solo album after the last Replacements album. Came out in 1993. The album's called 14 Songs. That track was called Things. All right, Marlon, what was your pick before that? He's writing it down for me. Yep. I'm with Marlon in the studio tonight. He's just on vocal rest and will not be speaking. He's got a big concert coming up that he has to... His voice has to be in perfect condition. And so he will not be speaking tonight, but I will be speaking on behalf of him and presenting all his songs. Welcome to Radio Clash. It's 11:08 p.m. All right, Marlon, you've got the song for me? Yes, before Paul Westerberg, you heard a band called The Snow Fairies from Philadelphia. That was a track called, what was it? Lovers in the Countryside, off of their 2003 album, Feel You Up. Amazing stuff, Marlon. Thank you so much. And at the top there, you heard Feeble Little Horse, a fun little track there called Freak, off of their 2023 album, Girl with Fish. Yeah, you're listening to Radio Clash. My name's Alfie, joined in the studio by Marlon, as we've discussed already. Yeah, it's Monday. It's Monday. Hope everyone had a good Monday. After Monday is Tuesday, soon followed by Wednesday, and yesterday was Sunday. Hope everyone had a good Sunday as well. I had an alright Sunday. I had a pretty good Sunday, actually. It was nice. Anyways, we've got some Massive Attack coming up shortly. As you know, they did a big show in Sydney last night. Marlon, were you there? I can't really tell what he's saying to me right now. He's a bit confused. I think he was there. What? Yeah? Ah. I think he was there, but he'll correct me if I'm wrong, I'm sure. Anyways, we'll have some Massive Attack coming up shortly, but before that, just going to play a little sponsor for you guys, a little Eastside sponsor.
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just there, you heard from a band from Melbourne called Synergy Trilogy. That was one of Marlon's picks. Thank you, Marlon. He's smiling because I was nice to him just then. Yep, that was from their self-titled album, which came out in June earlier this year, also called Synergy Trilogy, as you might have guessed. And that track was called Hollow Law. Hope you enjoyed that one, because before that there was another band from Melbourne, Way Dynamic. That was their brand new single, Officially, which officially came out last Wednesday, I believe. Anyways, that's a good one. I like it. Marlon likes it. He's nodding his head. Marlon can't speak tonight. He's on vocal rest, he's claiming, because he has a big concert coming up at the Sydney Recital Hall. Marlon Macon, on his own, no accompanist, performing. Well, I'll tell you later. It's pretty exciting. It's a pretty exciting gig that he's announcing. Pretty exclusive. Tickets will exclusively be sold through our Instagram. You can follow our Instagram. It is at This Is Radio Clash on Instagram. We will be selling tickets for Marlon's Sydney Recital Hall show through the Instagram. He's pretty excited. He can't express it though. He's on vocal rest. He is afraid that talking too much will affect his show. But we still do we still do Radio Clash. It's all happening here. He's still got his music. I'm just speaking on behalf of him. And he's telling me now that before that, we had Massive Attack with Ezekiel. That was from an EP they put out in 2016 called Ritual Spirit. The name of the track is also called Ritual Spirit. And they played in Sydney last night. Looked pretty good. I didn't go. Marlon might have went, I can't tell. He isn't giving me a clear enough signal as to whether he did or not. I've got a question for everyone at home or driving in their car right now. I found a meat pie in the fridge here at Eastside Radio, a 7-Eleven beef pie, and I'm wondering if I should eat it or not. Please let me know what you think by ringing the station, or maybe you could write an email to the Radio Clash show, or maybe you could write a letter, or you could even come to the studio, knock on the door, and tell me what you think. Yeah, it's 11:25 here on Radio Clash, Eastside Radio. My name's Alfie, across from me is Marlon. He's feeling a bit quiet tonight. But yeah, we're still having fun. Up next, bit of Westside Cowboy, band from Manchester, if you haven't heard of them already. They've got a new album, or they've got their first album ever, in fact, coming out on August 21st. The album is called, excuse me one second, the album is called It Goes On, comes out August 21st. This is the latest single that they've put out for it. And it's called Dobro, and I'm going to play it right now, and you guys are all going to really enjoy it. Thank you.

And that was Rilo Kiley there with a track called Wires and Waves. That was Rilo Kiley with Wires and Waves. That was Rilo Kiley with Wires and Waves. Off of their 2001 album, Takeoffs and Landings. That was their debut album, 2001. Jenny Lewis, her band, 31st of July 2001, that album came out. And the track is called Wires and Waves, if you hadn't picked that up already. It is 11:34 p.m. here on Eastside Radio, 89.7 FM. You're listening to Radio Clash. My name's Alfie. I'm joined tonight by Marlon, who hasn't said anything yet. He has decided to put himself on vocal rest in preparation for a massive concert he has lined up for everybody. Tickets available exclusively through our Instagram. They won't be on sale anywhere else, so you will have to check out the Radio Clash Instagram in order to have access to that. And what did we hear before that, Marlon? Oh, yes. A track called Sry by Sydney Band. They are called N-E-I-S. They are from Sydney, if I didn't mention that already. That was a track from a little single theirs released last year in April. That song was called Doghouse. No, it wasn't. It was called Sry. And it wasn't put out then. So don't worry about that. And at the top there, we heard West Side Cowboy from Manchester. That was their latest single for their upcoming album. Exciting, exciting stuff. Their upcoming album, which is called It Goes On, and it comes out on the 21st of August. Sorry, I keep getting distracted by Marlon. He's making some really funny faces at me right now and finding it very hard not to laugh on air while I'm telling everyone what songs are being played. No, cut it out, Marlon. Stop. Stop. You can't come in here and decide not to talk on the show and do silly faces at me because it's really distracting and I don't appreciate it. It's 11:36 p.m. here on Eastside Radio. Thank you, everybody, for your feedback regarding the pie in the fridge. After being informed by someone very special, Mick on the mic, who will be taking over the airwaves after me in about 50 or so minutes. He has kindly informed me that the pie has been sitting in the fridge for a few weeks now, and he doesn't think it's safe to eat, which I can understand. But we move on. It's okay. I was looking forward to the pie, but it's okay. We take it as we go here on Radio Clash, and sometimes little setbacks will affect the mood in the studio, but not the quality of what is being produced here on this amazing radio show on this amazing Monday night. It's getting later by the minute. I will announce what the special day today was shortly after a few more songs. Up next, we have a band called Seagull. They are from Melbourne. And this is a track of theirs called Come Lay Down in the Water. It is off their album called Bow Down Megafauna. And it came out just the other day. 3 days ago, it did. And yes, I'm just going to play it. Enjoy.

And that was a track by a band called Pleasant Grove. That was off an album of theirs called The Art of Leaving from 2004. And the song was called We Made Our Way. Thanks for the track, Marlon. Before that, we heard a bit more alt country. We heard Ron Sexsmith with a track off of his third album from 1997 called Other Songs. And that song, being amongst other songs on the album, I assume, is called Average Joe. Yep, that's a song just about your average Joe, probably, if you're wondering. And before that, we heard Seagull from Melbourne. That was a track called Come Lay Down in the Water off of their brand new album, Bow Down Megafauna. It is 11:53 p.m. here on Eastside Radio, which means before the day gets away from us, we have to tell you what the special day today is. And it's a good one today. Today, are you ready, Marlon? Oh, by the way, Marlon's here in the studio. He is on vocal rest for his big concert at the Sydney Recital Hall. But yes, I am speaking on his part. I understand from the audience perspective that this might sound a little funny, a little schizophrenic maybe, but I assure you he's here. I'm here with Marlon in the room. He's here, and I'm not doing this on my own and pretending that Marlon's here, because that's not good. That's not fun. Anyways, today is National Lazy Day. That's today, August 10th, National Lazy Day. Wow. So you've got 6 minutes left to be lazy before that, before the rest of the year comes, and you're never allowed to be lazy again. What an interesting day that is, Lazy Day. Anyways, we don't have much more time to talk about Lazy Day. We can't be lazy. We can't afford to be lazy here on Radio Clash. There's just simply too much to do. And Marlon's furious at work across from me. And I'm going to load up another song. I'm going to play an old soul track now. This is from 1980. It's off a single released by the group Crystal Image, who were from Michigan, I believe. And this is a track called A Friend. Enjoy.

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7: 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It is 12:05 a.m. It's officially Tuesday. Welcome to Tuesday, everybody. My name's Alfie. This is Radio Clash. Marlon's here. He's not speaking. He's on vocal rest. We just heard Jonathan Richman, of course. That was a track called Since She Started to Ride. And it's off his album, Jonathan Goes Country, which is his second solo album back from 1990. And yeah, it's a whole bunch of country songs. It's fun. Listen to the whole album. It's really good. It's really fun and good, and you'll enjoy it. Before that, Marlon played for us a song by Christina Schneider from New York. That track was called I Know You. And in brackets, The Flatlanders, and it was off an album called Violence Etc. from 2017. Yep, I liked it. Thanks, Marlon. Your work isn't going unnoticed, despite the fact that you cannot speak tonight for some reason. And before that, we heard a track called A Friend by a soul group called Crystals Image, that was released in 1980 as part of a single. Amazing. Now we get to finally hear about Marlon's very exciting concert at the City Recital Hall. Marlon is performing the soundtrack from the hit 2019 film Bohemian Rhapsody. The film Bohemian Rhapsody is about a fictional band called Queen and the various dramas and politics that occur in the life of managing such a world-famous band. Anyways, Marlon will be performing the complete soundtrack from that film on his own, no accompaniment, at the City Recital Hall in a few weeks' time. I've only ever seen the film once, so I can't remember all the songs that are in the movie, and I'm really excited to hear them all performed by Marlon on his own at the City Recital Hall. Yep. What do you guys think about the film Bohemian Rhapsody? About the fictional band Queen. I'd like to hear your thoughts. Send us an email. Shoot us a DM on Instagram. Write us a letter. We haven't yet received a letter. We'd be really keen to receive a letter sometime. We've got a little pigeonhole somewhere that we'd love to get a letter in. But, I mean, hey, it's up to you. You don't have to send a letter. It's okay. But yeah, let me know what you think of that film and whether you're excited to see Marlon perform all the original songs that were exclusively written for it. Alrighty. 12:09, Radio Clash. Marlon's got another tune lined up for us. This time, it's by Osaka, based... a psychedelic girl band from the 90s called Angel in Heavy Syrup. This is a track of their self-titled album. The track is called My Dream, and the album came out in 1991. Hope you enjoy this one. It should be good. I don't know. Enjoy. Have fun.

And just there we heard a track by a band called Unrest. They're from Washington, D.C. That was off their album from 1992, released specifically on March 16th. It's called Imperial FFRR, and that track is called I Do Believe You Are Blushing. That was a track from Marlon tonight. Thank you, Marlon. He's sitting across from me. He hasn't spoken this whole episode as he's on vocal rest. Marlon has an upcoming concert at the City Recital Hall where he will be performing, on solo vocal, no accompaniment. The whole soundtrack, a cappella from the fictional film Bohemian Rhapsody, released in 2018 or 19. I cannot remember the specific year. It was a long time ago. I didn't think much of that film before Marlon told me about his project. But I support him because that's what friends are for. And I'm really excited for this concert of his. He's nodding. I can tell he's excited. Tickets will be available exclusively through our Radio Clash Instagram. There will be more information up there about it. Please visit the Instagram. And you know what? Maybe you can follow the Instagram as well and share it with your friends and tell everyone how much you love the show. That would mean a lot to us if you do that. But yes, Marlon's pretty excited about that. Before that track, you heard a Sydney band called Sesame Girl. That was a track of theirs called Wings of a Butterfly, brand new. They just put out an EP. The EP is called Butterfly Wing in a Silver Locket. I am also feeling EP. That is internet speak for some, for sleepy. That means I'm getting tired because it's just about the end of the show. But don't fret. Don't fret for a second because Eastside Radio is about to be graced by Mick on the mic doing the Midnight Hang. He will be following on from me at 12:30 and will take you through till about 2, I expect. But you'll be in his wonderful company till the wee early hours of the morning. Before Sesame Girl, we heard Osaka band Angel in Heavy Syrup. That was a track called My Dream from their self-titled album. Anyways, you've been listening to Radio Clash tonight with me, Alfie, and Marlon, who has been silent the whole episode, but nonetheless is here in the studio and is making the effort to make this show as good as it possibly can be. I've been putting in a little extra work doing all the talking tonight, but that's okay because art is made through small personal sacrifices, and we all have to do something once in a while sometimes. Yes. So that's just about it for Radio Clash tonight. I'm going to play one more track for you guys. And this is by a band called The Six Organs of Admittance, off their album from 2005 called School of the Flower. And it is called Home. Enjoy this one. And Radio Clash will be back next week. Hopefully with Marlon talking. I think the vocal rest thing is a bit of a farce, but he'll get over it. And his show's going to be amazing. Anyways, I'll leave you with Mick.

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1: That is right. 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This is The Hang with Mick on the mic. The last show you were listening to was called Radio Clash, presented by the wonderful Alfie and Marlon, always doing a good job. And yeah, they've been on holiday for a few weeks in Asia and stuff. I'm jealous. I really, really want to go travel somewhere overseas. Hey, it's beautiful. It's beautiful. But anyway, it's 12:31 now, and this is The Hang, where basically just relax. It's middle of the night, you know? Whether you're in the car, driving home, you're at work and listening to this over the radio, or you just can't sleep, just follow me till 2 in the morning. Or till you sleep, but preferably till 2 in the morning, as we just do bangers and play bangers and talk banter and stuff. And yeah, just have a good time. Just have a really, really good time. So, I have a lot of CDs which I have handpicked myself from the CD collection here, and we are going to try to play all of them, or as much as we can. I am going to do that. You do nothing. You just listen, and while you're studying or you're trying to go to sleep. Anyway, you know, like, I want to play the first song. Hey, here it is. This is Spanish Harlem by Ben E. King.

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1: 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The last songs that were played were two songs by Ben E. King. The last one was called Stand By Me, like the movie Stand By Me. It was even played in the movie, too. Yeah, powerful stuff. And the one before that was one of my favorites by Ben. It was Spanish Harlem. Yeah, just his voice is so smooth, and with the music and stuff, it's amazing. It's powerful stuff, people. Powerful stuff. All right, I'm gonna play you some more bangers. This one is called Don't Get Any Better. This is Eastside FM. It's 12:40, and this is Don't Get Any Better by Tom Scott from Night Creatures.

Welcome back to Eastside Radio FM 89.7. You're listening to Hang with Mick on the mic. It's 12:56 now. What you were listening to was called Mazin from Tom Scott's Night Creatures. And the songs before that were also by him on the same album, Daybreak and Don't Get Any Better. Anyway, 12:56, and I'd like to banter a bit about something. I got through the third season of Ted Lasso today. I just binge watched it. I just obliterated it, and it's so good. I love that show. I love Jason Sudeikis. I love his acting. He's funny, not just in that show. In my opinion, Ted Lasso, he plays it with the most heart, but he's so funny in other things, such as We're the Millers, a movie in 2013, whatnot. But yeah, I just love season three, but it's not as good as the first or second season. The fourth season recently came out this month, right after the FIFA World Cup. It would, honestly, had a good idea, because like if it was released during the FIFA World Cup, it would just be overwhelming, you know? Very overwhelming for football fans, for fans of the show who are also watching FIFA. It would just be overwhelming. In fact, it was fairly big month for sports, honestly, because the State of Origin was on, the Knicks also won, and yeah, like, very big months for sports, I'm not gonna lie. But I really want to see season four now, but unfortunately I don't have Apple TV, so if you're listening and you've watched the show, call now on 9331-3000. I'm going to now play some songs from an album called Midnight Blue by Joy Yates. I chose it because Joy Yates is on the cover, and she's got, like, really 80s hair, and it's pretty cool. It's pretty funny, honestly. I like that.

I like the 80s hair. It's pretty cool. Anyway, here's the first track. This is Midnight Blue. 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

0: You're in for a treat when the supergroup Aziza hits City Recital Hall for one night only this October. 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
3: 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This is The Hang with Mick on the mic. So the last songs we played were from Joy Yates' album Midnight Blue. They were Stardust, Smoke Gets in Your Eyes, and Midnight Blue. It's very, very pleasant to hear. Very nice, very nice. I liked it. Anyway, it's 1:15 a.m., honestly, and it's pretty good. I don't know if anybody's listening, but yeah, if you are, thank you very much. I appreciate it. And feel free to call anytime, you know, on 9331-3000, hey? Okay, we're going to go to some more tracks. Here is one now. 1:16 a.m. This is The Continental from Tony Baker and his orchestra. Powerful stuff.

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Well, we got that covered. On the Big Payback, we've been serving up a heavyweight selection of funk, soul, hip-hop, breaks, and disco for well more than a decade. 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
1: 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You're listening to The Hang with Mick on the mic. We're broadcasting from the Allen Slate studio here at our studios in Paddington. So what you were listening to there were the songs The Way You Look Tonight, Lullaby of Broadway, and The Continental, performed by Tony Baker and his orchestra. Powerful stuff. For this next one, I'm going to take you all the way to Sweden with a album called Dolphins, made by Per Henrik Wallin, Mats Gustafsson, and Kjell Nordesson. And yeah, we are going to play JW. Enjoy. Powerful.

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2: 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This is The Hang with Mick on the mic, where we hang around, do bangers, play bangers, and banter a little bit. The last song you were hearing was called JW from the album Dolphins, Dolphins, Dolphins by Per Henrik Wallin, Mats Gustafsson, and Kjell Nordesen from Sweden. The next song I'm going to play to you is from Count Basie and Sarah Vaughan. It is called Perdido. Let me just get it up for a moment. And here it is.

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11: 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This is Eastside FM, and you're listening to The Hang with Mick on the mic. It's 1:58, and we only have a couple of minutes before we all go to bed and stuff. And yeah, like, I hope you guys enjoyed it as much as I did. And I will be playing one more song. It's called When a Man Loves a Woman by Percy Sledge. Powerful stuff. Good night.

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1: 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I am DJ Amir. Jazzanova and I have put together one of the greatest projects I've ever been involved with. 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

you fear us? 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

When we get down, thunder sounds. Shango claps in applause. And Mother Africa pulsates polyrhythmically through our veins, surfacing melanin magic from Nubian memories. Memories in time, in

rite of passage, and then deliver us to our final resting place on God's green earth. Through life, death, transition, and rebirth, it is church, spirit in motion, bodies like oceans blowing free as the lion's mane that floats upon the breath of the Nile. Our chants and tongues kiss the horizon to beckon sunset upon the glistening sweat of ebony backs. 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All technique in purpose and task. 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

cleanses the soul. 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We sambered in Brazil and then were mounted by Dambala in Congo Square. We cut a rug, cakewalked, jitterbugged while others watched and watusied while the world waltzed. We sported Stacey Adams through cotton clubs, tapping out a SOS across the soul of America. Crowned by King, we kicked down barriers wearing Oxford.

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Applying Freezone from head to toe, we show enough innovative, show enough initiated, socialized to a civil demise. 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

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I'm going to go to the house. I'm going to go to the house. I'm going to go to the house. I'm going to go to the house. I'm going to go to the house. I'm going to go to the house. I'm going to go to the house. I'm going to go to the house. I'm going to go to the house. I'm going to go to the house. I'm going to go to the house. I'm going to go to the house. I'm going to go to the house. I'm going to go to the house. I'm going to go to the house. I'm going to go to the house. I'm going to go to the house. I'm going to go to the house. I'm going to go to the house. I'm going to go to the house. I'm going to go to the house. I'm going to go to the house. I'm going to go to the house. I'm going to go to the house. I'm going to go to the house. I'm going to go to the house. I'm going to go to the house. I'm going to go to the house. I'm going to go to the house. I'm going to go to the house. I'm going to go to the house. I'm going to go to the house. I'm going to go to the house. I'm going to go to the house. I'm going to go to the

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Yeah, I can see a beer, I did that. You're very proud.

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5: 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We acknowledge that sovereignty was never ceded, always was, always will be, Aboriginal land.

Good morning. 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I'm Leo Metzger. The show is Jammin' Tuesday. Jammin'. 7.02 is the time here in Sydney. John Patitucci, bassist, went from the upright to the electric simultaneously. His hand was lightning fast, highly articulate, dexterous. He had a special technique called the spider exercise where he would use his left hand to one finger per fret on the bass, isolate combinations and cross the strings, doing these interesting patterns using his fingers to build up immense physical control. His hand was up there with one of the most resemblant to a wolf spider. John Patitucci could never be a postman because

if you were from the inside of your house looking at the back of the door and his hand found its way through the letterbox, you'd get a Stephanie Alexander's Cook's Companion book and crush it. A lot of people can't tell the difference between John Petitucci's hands and a spider. This is the sound of his hands running across a fret. It's what a spider would sound like if it also ran across a fret. Luckily, John Petitucci's fingers, his palms, aren't as hairy as a wolf spider, as a huntsman. He's not very hirsute in general, which helps not to muffle the tone.

This is Jamming Tuesday. The time is 7:10 here in Sydney. A wolf spider is given its name, wolf spider, because of their wolf-like habit of chasing down prey rather than using webs. They're above the web. Theoretically, not physically, they don't have a web. They just stay on the ground. They chase and pounce on bugs on the ground instead of catching them in the sticky web. That's like a wolf. It's like a wolf going in for the kill. Same technique that John Patitucci uses on the strings of the bass, with his wolf spider-like fingers.

He could never become a hand model. And I feel like that's something that would have weighed on his conscience for the duration of his career, despite his success. He could never truly become a hand model, because the repulsion that arachnophobes would feel upon inspecting his hands on the cover of a magazine would be so strong that they would actually leave the shop that the magazine is in. Arachnophobes are very terrified of anything that resembles a spider. They have to... The way to deal with arachnophobia is accept what you're looking at, accept it. So you've got John Patitucci's hands there, accept that his hands are there, they exist. Okay, I can't do anything about that, they exist. I'm just going to put it out of my mind, forget about his hands, his knuckles, step away, move away from the space that they're in. John himself was a huge fan of Chick Corea, Return to Forever. And John was a bebopper bassist. He was going between the electric and acoustic bass. Chick Corea's wife saw John Patitucci at a jam session at Chuck Mangione's house when he was 24, playing bebop on the acoustic bass. She went home and told Chick Corea, "I saw this spider-like man playing at these parties." Chick Corea invites John over to his own house. They start to jam together. At about 20 years old, John is now part of Chick Corea's new band, the Chick Corea Electric.

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2: John Patitucci, bassist, is in Chick Corea's house jamming with him. He's only a teenager at the time. Chick Corea sees something beyond the arachnid-like shape of his hands. He sees potential, he sees talent. Chick then said to him, "Do you play electric?" John said, "Yes, I do." Chick said, "I'm thinking of starting this group." And it's the Chick Corea Electric that he's referring to. John Patitucci sent him some recordings of himself playing. Then Chick Corea responded and said, "Oh, I like the sound of it." And then he hung up. John thought that was the end of it. A few days later at a recording studio, there's a call into the recording studio. The engineer says, "John, it's for you. It's Chick Corea." Chick says, "I know you're busy with the session, but would you consider playing with me?" Well, the answer was, of course, yes. It was like a date. This is the Chick Corea Electric Band, Trance Dance. John Patitucci on the electric bass.

The late 1980s, John Patitucci broke away from the Chicoria Electric. For a moment, stepped out of the shadows. And he made a solo debut. A debut that enhanced his developing reputation. A debut that featured some of his own compositions, many of his own compositions. People were looking at him and going, wow, he's playing, even though he's up in the electric guitar range of frequencies with his bass, he's still playing with a bassist sensibility. That's what gave him a unique sound. This debut album was produced by Chick Corea for him. The album was called Baja Bajuao.

This is German Tuesday. We're listening to the bass fingers of John Patitucci, Grässlein. A man who in his early years had long, thin digits with low muscle mass, multiple joint contractures. A doctor would look at his hands and say, "You've got arachnodactyly." That's a medical term for hands that resemble the arachnid. In his early years, he resembled the wolf spider, the huntsman, the golden orb weaver, St. Andrew's cross spider. As the years rolled on, and muscle mass built around his fingers and his knuckles, his hands started to resemble the Burgundy Goliath Theraposa sturmi, bird-eating spider from South America. They had a deep burgundy, reddish-brown tint under light. With some lighter hairs on the knuckles.

This is Jamming Tuesday. I'm Leo Metzger. The late 1980s established John Patitucci as an electric virtuoso on the bass. Venture Career provided a suggestion to him. He challenged him to step up to the upright double bass full-time. For a companion project to the Chick Corea Electric, it was the Chick Corea Acoustic. From this record, John won a Grammy Award. He showed intonation, walking bass clarity, acoustic soloing agility.

hand is a prehensile multi-fingered appendage located at the end of the forearm of primates. Humans, chimpanzees, monkeys, lemurs, gibbons. Koalas also have them. Two opposable thumbs and fingerprints. If you shave the fur off the thumb of a koala, it has a human fingerprint. You can actually unlock an Apple iPhone 14 with a shaved koala's thumb. A raccoon, not so much. They have hands, although their opposable thumbs are lacking. Their thumbs aren't opposable, they face the same way. They have two left thumbs. They can only give the thumbs up to someone on their left. The human hand usually has five digits, four fingers, one thumb. How often they're referred to as the Five Finger Collective. It's a band that existed in the 1980s as well. It has 27 bones, not including the sesamoid bone, 14 of which are phalanges. The metacarpal bones connect the fingers and the carpal bones to the wrist. Each human hand has five metacarpals and eight carpal bones. Similar skeletal structure to an arachnid. If you're seeing the footage that I'm seeing right now, Chick Corea, acoustic band live, it looks like two arachnids dancing across a grand piano. Chick Corea. He also had an arachnodactyl hand. In fact, the whole of the acoustic band were arachnids. Arachnid-like. That's why they could produce such a great sound. John Patitucci on the bass. Chick Corea on the piano. Dave Weckl drums. This song is Green Dolphin Street

Hi, this is Andrew. Every Tuesday between 6:30 and 8, it's time for Between or Beyond, Excursions in the Jazz Diaspora. How has jazz sounded different as it's travelled around the world at different times? Tune in and find out.

An arachnid can taste and smell through the hairs on their legs. In that way, they can differentiate between one of their own and one of our own, a human hand. We can't actually trick a spider, even though they're not that intelligent. Their instinct kicks in and goes, well, it's a warm, organic mass. It's not a cold invertebrate like us. It doesn't have an exoskeleton, it's an introskeleton. An introverted skeleton. People who are extremely hirsute, who are lucky to have extreme follicular density, do potentially have the ability to taste and smell through the hairs on their scalp at the back of their neck. Michael McDonald of the Doobie Brothers can actually smell who's behind him, whether it's Tom Johnson or Pat Simmons standing behind him on the stage, through the hairs jutting out the back of his neck. It's called intellect hairs. Intellect hairs. Hairs with higher intelligence than the common human hair. Common human growth of keratin. These are hairs that are live hairs. They stick in the back of the head, stick out at about 180 degrees from the scalp, and they can take in sensory information. Those are the hairs that stand up on the back of your head when something emotional happens, because they understand the pathos of what's happening around it.

What we're listening to is an orchestral concerto style composition for the acoustic double bass created by John Patitucci, bassist. A man with fingers and hands that resembled an arachnid and possessed the follicular characteristics of an arachnid's follicular decorative hairs.

This is Jamming Tuesday. I'm Leo Metzger. We're listening to John Patitucci, Heart of the Bass. An album where his desire was to legitimize the bass as a solo instrument in an orchestral setting. He moved away from the contemporary fusion, and he blended large-scale orchestral movements with intimate short-form pieces, classical interpretations.

0: This is German Tuesday. We've been on the air since 1983, Eastside Radio, broadcasting from the Paddington Town Hall and Bondi Studios as well, Bondi Pavilion. Let's have a look at the traffic and weather in Sydney.
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0: On the road today, there's a couple of drivers that'll be angry that they've purchased a lemon. A van has broken down in Mascot, the M5 motorway at Cooks River Tunnel. There's heavy traffic conditions. Lane 2 is closed, eastbound. Greenacre, Stacey Street, approaching the Hume Highway. A semi-trailer's broken down. One of four lanes are closed. That's lane 3. Today, it's going to be sunny with no rain, a maximum of 21 degrees, a minimum of 12. Tomorrow, partly cloudy, a top of 20, a low of 10. Thursday, Friday, mostly sunny, a top of 19, a low of 8 degrees. And Saturday, Sunday, a shower or two, a top of 18 degrees Celsius and a low of 11 degrees Celsius. Fascination with the arachnid has sparked through this show upon inspecting the hands of John Patitucci, the bassist. Incredibly arachnid-like fingers, knuckles. If he severed his hand and put it on a countertop in the Australian New South Wales Art Gallery Museum, especially in the arachnid and insect section, it would be right at home there. You could put it behind glass with the stuffed spiders and it would sit there at home. You wouldn't even blink an eyelid. You'd think that's just... Well, what you would think is that is a Goliath bird eater, Theraposa bondi. Native to South America, the world's largest spider by mass. It was named after an 18th century

engraving that showed a spider eating a hummingbird. Bloody hell. So there's an Australian barking spider. We have our own. It's called the whistling spider, the Silomina casuarina crassy pipe. And that was found in the wet tropics of North Queensland, Australia. Bird-eating spider. Mostly eats insects and frogs and reptiles, but it is capable of devouring a magpie. And it produces a loud hiss, a hiss or a whistling sound when it's threatened, sort of like a cat. These spiders, much like John Patitucci's hands, if they weren't attached to the arm, if they were just weighed on a scale as the up to the wrist, from the wrist to the top tip of his fingers, would weigh 175 grams per hand, per spider. A bird-eating spider weighs that much. That's the same weight as a Woolies classic crumb chicken breast schnitzel. That's how big those spiders are. You could package them in the schnitzel section, and that'd be just the size. Let's have a look at Wayne Shorter,

we're listening to is what some critics consider the pinnacle of modern jazz interaction, the Wayne Shorter Quartet. Bassist John Patitucci was part of that, with pianist Danilo Perez and Brian Blade on drums. They redefine jazz performance from structured tunes to seamless telepathic collective improvisations. This one reimagines the 3-4 groove with a shifting open-ended dialogic pulse.

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Chairman Tuesday. I'm Leo Metzger. Wayne Shorter Quartet, Beyond the Sound Barrier, big picture of a hand in the middle of the album cover. Prehensile thumb. Hairless hand. Indicating it is human. Potentially belonging to the bassist, John Patitucci. An album in which he demonstrated a use of space, harmonic pedal points and bow work to shape the orchestral textures of his bass. The song is Beyond. The album is Beyond the Sound Barrier. The song is Over Shadow Hill Way.

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We're listening to Beyond the Sound Barrier here on 89.7 FM. Stridulation is the act of producing sound by rubbing together certain body parts that possess a patch of hair. That creates a sound. Fish do it, snakes, spiders. It's a one structure, well-defined lip sound, most associated with insects, but humans are capable of doing it too. There's theories that Ricky Ponting did that out on the field during the 2006 Ashes series to signal to Brett Lee to bowl an in-swinger. Ricky Ponting would rub his forearms together, producing this stridulating sound that would emulate the sound of some sort of insect, a spider, particularly a Selenina crassipipe. We're looking at the tarantula today, the whistling tarantula from Australia. It would have been easier for Ricky to just whistle, but he wanted to do something a bit more subservient, a bit more sly and clever. So rubbing his forearms together, he possessed enough hair to produce the sound. Some people don't, but he did. I don't think Brett Lee would have had enough, but Ricky did. The thick-footed tarantula has a powerful, long, venomous fang that can grow up to 1 centimetre. Its body is only 6 centimetres. It's a sixth of its body, its fang. It has a leg span of 16 centimetres, and when you actually proportionise these spiders compared to bassist John Patitucci, they're very resemblant of each other. Leg span of 16 centimetres in comparison to its body of 6 centimetres. Yes. Identification. Thicker front legs than back legs. Well, John Patitucci has thicker arms than his legs. That's the typical anatomy of a bass player. The need to sit down, you're not working the legs. I'm talking about the electric bass, not the stand-up bass in this instance. Playing the electric bass, you're sitting down, you're not putting muscle bearing on your legs, but all the bearing's going up to your arms. Thicker arms, thicker fingers. Your arms start to resemble legs. If you do a handstand, it looks normal. So, tick. Big thumbs up. The nickname of the barking spider, hissing spider. It's a quite a shy, wandering spider. Doesn't wander far from its burrow, though. The interesting fact here is that the whistling spider of the northern Queensland can live up to 30 years old. There are whistling spiders up in the northern of Queensland right now that are the same age as Mark Hamill in Return of the Jedi. This is Beyond the Sound Barrier.

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3: Speaking of Mark Hamill, Star Wars. 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This is Prometheus Unbound, the Wayne Shorter Quartet. John Patitucci, bassist, seamlessly wove between the Orpheus Chamber Orchestra and the Jazz Quartet. He had put out concerto-like albums in the past, so he was familiar with the more traditional style of playing.

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2: If you hired Arachnid Pest Control to get rid of John Patitucci's hands, they'd have their work cut out for them. His hands' movement is so rhythmic, so fluent, and can move in any direction. It's not just like a crab that can go left to right. He can go front, back. He's like a rook in a game of chess. He can do undulating half-note pushes of bossa nova, African-rooted straight-eighth pulses. He can alternate fluidly between deep, woody, acoustic upright bass, a lyrical singing tone, and an electric bass guitar. If you try and flatten his hands with a book, you wouldn't catch it. You'd have to have a pretty big book to cover a massive surface area so his hand couldn't physically get out of it in time. Just to demonstrate to you how his hands are extremely dexterous, extremely arachnid-like. This is an album that he came out with, paying homage to the Brazilian music that he loves. It's called Mistura Fina.

An extermination of the arachnid is an activity that all of us as humans become fluent, proficient in. It becomes a second language. We can do it with our eyes closed. Exterminate the arachnid. In the summer months, exterminations go up. And any book, even if you've got an Australian whistling spider in your house, any book can still crush it, basically. Stephanie Alexander's Cook's Companion, Volume 1, that's a classic method. Just drop that on top of the spider, and it will be flattened within the size. It'll be the height of an A4 sheet of paper flat. John Patitucci would keep his ears primed for this sort of information, just to savour his hands. He doesn't lay his hands about willy-nilly, particularly around an arachnophobe. Their high resemblance to the Australian whistling spider makes him a target for book crushing. And his hands are his life. His hands are playing the bass. That's how he earns his living. So if his hands were taken out of commission, he'd be bankrupted. To completely crush a human hand flat, if you thought it was a spider, it would require a book that weighed approximately 3,000 kilograms. A 2 million pager. Or, if a hippopotamus sat on your hand, that would actually crush the hand flat. The bones itself would go flat. The metacarpal bones in the palm are bound together by incredibly tough ligaments, deep muscle tissue, but to defeat the structural integrity of that arch, completely flatten the hand to the width of an A4 sheet of paper, requires the gluteus maximus of a hippopotamus, fully grown male. Books aren't as good because they distribute weight over the entire surface area of the hand. So there's no sweet spot. There's no kaboom. There's no cherry spot in the middle of the hand like there is

We all have a little bit of Irish in us, so let's just express it. Come join me, 6:30 to 8:00, every single Wednesday, Celtic Tones, the best of Irish music. 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

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I'm Leo Metzger, 89.7 FM. Celino Cosmia, Crassipe, Whistling Australian Tarantula. They look robust. They do look robust. In the same way that John Patitucci's hands are robust and calloused from performing the bass for this long. But at the same time, even a thin paperback or a small pocket notebook could crush it. Even though they look robust visually, the whistling tarantula have fragile, fluid-filled gas exchange respiratory systems and soft abdomens protected only by lightweight exoskeletons, like a piece of balsa wood. Virtually any book with a flat surface and a fraction of an inch in thickness will flatten it. Any of Donna Hay's range can do it. Sunshine, Lemons and Sea Salt, that's a good one. Too Easy. The Fast Five, Weak Light, Christmas Feasts and Treats, and the popular one is the One Pan Perfect. It actually sort of is self-explanatory. One Pan Perfect. It can turn the spider into a pan with... John Patitucci was really crossing the line when it came to protecting his hands, because he ventured to the South American context, a context in which bird-eating spiders are in abundance. His hands could easily have been mistaken. This is Sina,

0: 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Okay, well, perhaps more than the occasional. That's The Lowdown, Tuesday from 9 till 10:30 a.m.
1: Sydney's one-act play specialist, Bittersweet Productions, has curated a 90-minute triple bill of wildly entertaining plays. The Australian premiere of Carol Churchill's Seagulls, Time Flies by David Ives, and The Actor's Nightmare by Christopher Durang. Expect existential mayflies, misplaced accountants, artistic obsession, and jokes. Lots of jokes. From the 21st to the 22nd of August at the Eternity Playhouse in Darlinghurst, tickets from Try Booking Search Knowing How It Ends or Eternity. Hashtag David Attenborough, Eastside sponsor.
2: In the recent years, bassist John Patitucci put out a Brazilian album called Irmãos de Fé. And this was his perspective on the Brazilian sound. The rhythmic music of Africa and the power of its rhythm went all over the world, changed the music of all countries. The music of Cuba, Brazil, Peru, every South American and Central American country, and North American. The African rhythms altered the sound. But he believes the most complete package of how to use those sounds was formulated in Brazil. They were the ones that combined it in such a way. They brought it into the harmonic invention of the time. This is an example of it from his new album, Nilapolitano.

This has been Jamming Tuesday. Thank you very much for listening. I'm Leo Metzger. Coming up in a few minutes is The Lowdown with Virginia Lowe. Stay tuned. And here's just a tip. If you do have a huntsman spider or a whistling spider in your house,

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1: Traditional custodians of the land in which we broadcast, the Gadigal, the Bidjigal, and the Birrabirragal. We extend our acknowledgement to mob all across the nation. We pay respects to elders past, present, and future. We acknowledge that sovereignty was never ceded. Always was, always will be, Aboriginal land.

0: Good morning, everybody. That patch sounds awful, so I'm going to change that in a sec, which is why I cut that off short. It's 9 a.m. and this is The Lowdown. Welcome to 89.7 FM on your dial. That means Eastside Radio. Thank you, Leo, as always. And I find spiders fascinating. Usually Leo connects his jazz talk with his digestive tract, but this week it was with spiders, and I really enjoyed that, Leo. And of course I had to start looking up the bird eating spiders, which I did, and oh my giddy aunt. Anyway, so this week is a special week again. We have the wonderful Tamara Sales in with us, and we are going to do part two of our Latin experience. And let me just get Tam up. Good morning.
1: Good morning. Thank you for having me again.
0: Oh, pleasure. So what have we got in store today, Tam?
1: Today, so we're continuing our travelling, our beautiful adventure and journey through. We left Venezuela last show.
0: Yeah.
1: And now we're going to dive deep into the roots of Cuban rhythms, Afro-Cuban rhythms this week.
0: Fantastic. And so where are we starting?
1: So we'll be starting with the Eastern Pulse with a group called Changi de Guantanamo from the Guantanamo area.
0: Yeah.
1: And this is traditional Changi.
0: Changi.
1: The Changi rhythm.
0: What is the Changi rhythm?
1: Well,
0: we're going to find out, aren't we?
1: So, yeah, we are going to find out. So it is drums, so bongo. Traditional bongo. We have un cajón, which is like the box.
0: Yeah, yeah, okay, yeah. Yep.
1: Which is called a marimbula.
0: Okay.
1: Or marimbo. Okay, this is how they call it. Well, my Spanish almost just walked in there.
0: No, that would be lovely. I know. Our Spanish listeners, we had emails. I got emails from people after the last time you came in, and they were just thrilled. So speak Spanish. You can always translate afterwards.
1: For sure.
0: What were you about to say in Spanish? That's wonderful. I love that.
1: I was going to talk about the instruments.
0: Say it in Spanish then. Go on. Lots of people would. And also, don't forget, we have listeners overseas.
1: That's true.
0: Yes. My best friend over in Florida is her mother was Cuban,
1: yeah.
0: So she speaks fluent Spanish,
1: wow.
0: And amongst other things. But
1: wow.
0: So you know, and I love hearing her speak Spanish. Yeah. So what were you going to say in Spanish?
1: So we have the marimbula, the maracas, which is the shakers.
0: Yep.
1: And we have the güiro.
0: Yep.
1: And the guitar and the bongo.
0: Okay. Cool. And yes. What's the artist we're going to start with? Who is the artist?
1: So the group is called Changi Guantanamo.
0: Okay.
1: It's a beautiful group. And the rhythm is the rhythm of Changi.
0: And that's the name of the track, is it?
1: Yes. Okay. Changi de Guantanamo.
0: Fantastic. Okay.
1: Let's go.
0: Away.
1: Let's go.

0: Swing into an unforgettable night of jazz with Andrew Dickerson's Blue Rhythm Band, paying tribute to the legendary Duke Ellington in the next instalment of Jazz at the Lounge. 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Jazz at the Lounge is part of Chatswood Culture Bites, Willoughby City Council's innovative program of music, theatre, comedy and more in Chatswood CBD. Proud Eastside sponsor. That certainly will be a great night. And, yeah, some wonderful players there. And that sounds very exciting. So, what were we listening to? The last track was the same band, but different rhythms, slightly different tempo for sure. Tell us about that one.
1: For sure, definitely. So, Changi de Guantanamo, this band,
0: yeah.
1: this group, so they specialize in traditional rhythms, Afro-Cuban rhythms. Mm-hmm. And the song that we just heard, the rhythm was a tumbao. A tumbao has, so the drums, they go a little bit faster. The tempo is a touch faster than the previous song that we listened to.
0: Yeah. Okay.
1: Which was a son.
0: Okay.
1: A son is nice and kind of like, you know.
0: Right.
1: And the tumbao is percussion. The percussion, you can feel it a lot more. So, yeah.
0: And what are we up to next?
1: And so now we got something very special. This is by a band from Cuba, from the same region, the Guantanamo region, which is down the east. And it's called a tumba francesa. And tumba francesa is a deeply communal ancestral tradition. It's passed down orally through generations of Cuba. And
0: so this is more of a vocal thing, is it?
1: It is.
0: Yeah.
1: It is.
0: Okay.
1: So generally the Afro-Cuban rhythms, you know, they begin on the street in the tribes.
0: Yeah.
1: And it's basically the drum is playing and there's a dancer.
0: Yeah.
1: And the drummer has to go with the rhythm of the dancer.
0: Right.
1: In most of these rhythms, very traditional rhythms. But why don't we have a listen to it?
0: Yeah, absolutely.
1: And see how we go.
0: And what's this one called?
1: This one is called Tumba.
0: Tumba.
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1: So you were talking about the spiritual side of this music, and
2: yes.
1: So, but I mean, firstly, you were saying that the dancer starts dancing.
2: Yep.
1: And the
2: The drummer follows the rhythm of the dancer.
1: Right.
2: So when we're listening to these rhythms, it's important to understand to put ourselves, you know, this is tribal music.
1: Yeah.
2: You know, very much so, and it's spiritual music. So the dancer starts to dance, and the bongos begin to play as the dancer starts stepping.
1: Right.
2: You know?
1: And he has to follow
2: her rhythm,
1: right,
2: basically.
1: Okay.
2: So it isn't the other way around.
1: Yeah, yeah, you know? Which is great. Which is, and a whole different approach, but certainly a different approach. But then again, it's also about... musicians, it's a similar sort of thing. If a singer is singing, a musician that supports a singer well, there's a good accompanist, has to listen to where the singer's going, what's going on with that.
2: That's right.
1: They all
2: have
1: to listen to each other. Yeah,
2: Very much so.
1: Okay, and you were talking about the healers. What were they called?
2: The healers are called curanderos.
1: Right.
2: A curandero is a healer. It's a witch.
1: Right.
2: And when we say witch, this is something very serious. It is a religion that comes from Africa, and you know, the people of Cuba are part of it.
1: Yeah,
2: you know.
1: Yeah, yeah.
2: And it very much involves the drums and the dance. You know, because it allows the curandero, but also the person who's been healed, to step into a trance.
1: Okay. Ah, right. Okay.
2: And this is where things happen, where there is nothing. You know.
1: Yeah.
2: When you're in a trance, you're not disturbed by your thoughts or by your limitations.
1: Right. Right.
2: You are ascended by the music.
1: Right.
2: And therefore. You know, the spirits can assist in the healing.
1: All right.
2: And this is how the African religion does it. And
1: okay.
2: Cuba took it.
1: Well, I'm going to play another sponsorship announcement. And then what are we going to hear after that?
2: So we're moving. We're moving from Guantanamo and we're going all the way to Matanzas, which is on the other part of the coast.
1: Yeah.
2: And this is a Wawanko. It's a little bit different rhythm.
1: Yeah.
2: And you guys are going to love it.
1: Okay. I also happen to know that your sister is tuning in from the States.
2: From the States.
1: And her husband, he's a DJ in the States that specializes in Latin American music.
2: In Latin American music, yeah.
1: And I just thought it might be nice for you to do a shout out to your sister who's listening. Where is she? What part of the States?
2: So they're in Orlando.
1: Okay, so say hello in Spanish. Go on.
2: Hermana mía y hermano, un saludo grande desde Sydney, desde la radio Eastside FM.
1: Okay, here we go. Here's a little sponsorship announcement first.
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0: El endio. 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

0: The Cinesol Weekender is on again this year on the 22nd and 23rd of August. The Weekender is a chance to hear soul music from some of the best Australian soul music DJs, playing quality northern, modern, crossover and everything in between, including Eastside FM's own Agent 00 Soul, DJ Bernard, the Northern Soul Poster Boy and Prince Mikey, with all music strictly on vinyl. 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
1: So I'm going to play a track from Homage to Cuba now from Idris Akamor Ensemble with special guest Chico Freeman. And I'm going to play a track called Old Havana. And then we will be coming back and asking Tamara to just back announce the tracks that we've been listening to. It's 9:35 here at Eastside Radio. This is The Lowdown. I'm Virginia Lowe with my special guest Tamara Sales, who is an expert on Latin music. And here is Homage to Cuba.

0: So where are we heading next?
1: So we are leaving Cuba and we are going to Puerto Rico.
0: Puerto Rico. Yeah. And what are we doing in Puerto Rico?
1: We are going to listen to the sounds of bomba.
0: Okay.
1: By a beautiful artist called Modesto Cepeda. And the song is called Fuego en Bucana.
0: Okay, lovely. Take it away.

0: So you were talking about the singer isn't really working with the rhythm of with the rhythm section. He's pretty much out there on his own, and the drums are still. There's always a dancer. It starts with the dancer. Hang on one second. Yeah. And if there isn't a dancer, then the drums aren't going to play.
1: The drums are not going to play.
0: So exactly. So it's the same sort of thing. The dancer sets the tempo and rhythm for the
1: absolutely.
0: For the drums.
1: Absolutely.
0: And that to me sounded the vocals sounded like a call and response thing. But
1: it's not.
0: No, it's not.
1: What were they saying?
0: What were they singing about?
1: Fuego en Bucaná. So fire in Bucaná, in the town.
0: Okay. Hmm? So it's about an actual fire.
1: That's right.
0: Okay.
1: Yes.
0: Cool.
1: Yes. Okay. La fuego, like what do you call it when you have like a cauldron and there's let's just say we're on the beach.
0: Yeah, yeah.
1: And we have a fire.
0: Okay, like a bonfire.
1: That's right. And they're talking about the fire.
0: Oh, yeah. Okay. Okay. Cool. Not a bad fire.
1: No, not a bad fire. No.
0: A fire that they're quite enjoying.
1: That's right.
0: Okay,
1: that's right.
0: All right. It's 9:43 here at Eastside Radio, and we've got a lot of sponsorship announcements to get through today, so I'll play another one while Tamara lines up the next track for you.
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1: Virginia, Virginia. Virginia, Virginia.
2: ¿Cómo?
1: Hazme la empanada, que quiero gozar en la madrugada.
2: ¡Iván!
1: Que quiero gozar.

0: I really enjoyed that one. I really like that one. It was amazing energy.
1: Yeah.
0: So tell us about that. Yeah. You said this is when you were thinking about it, it's almost like it started with rap. it's like early rap, the way this sort of music started.
1: That's right. So the origins, how rap music began is improvisation, right? And when we go to all these Afro-Cuban sounds and Afro-Puerto Rican sounds, and all through that beautiful coastline in the Caribbean, all the way up to Central America, it's all improvisation, you know, because these are street rhythms, you know. So people just getting together. There's a pair of drums, there's some rum, and there's some coffee, and there's a bonfire going, and the beach, and you know, and the women are ready to dance. And so,
0: yeah,
1: it's
0: so much a part of their daily lives, isn't it?
1: It is,
0: unlike music is sort of like something we have separate, unless you happen to be a musician.
1: That's right.
0: But we'll go to a concert, or I might hear some music on Friday night, or yep. I might put on some music. But for these people, it's intrinsically in their blood.
1: The rhythm is in their blood, and this is from the minute they wake up in the morning all the way to nighttime, you know.
0: Yeah. And singing on the way to work, probably, sorry, go on. I'll interrupt.
1: That's right. No, that's fine. So if bomba, the sounds that we played earlier, Fuego Bucana, if bomba is a conversation between the body and the drum, plena, which is what we just heard, is a conversation between the community and its own history. Plena has been like, it's when something happens in the, for example, you're at a party.
0: Yeah.
1: And something is happening and we're talking about it. Hey, I love the way that, you know, you picked up the coffee, or I love the way that you served me that coffee. I love the rhythm of it. And that becomes a little bit of a rhythm. And then the drummer picks up on that rhythm, on what you said, that feeling that you said.
0: Yeah, yeah, yeah.
1: And then a plena begins.
0: Right, okay, yeah. Mm-hmm. And we did have a song that he was singing to Virginia. Berginia, I heard that straight away.
1: Yes.
0: Thank you for that.
1: He was singing to Virginia, he was, yes. Virginia has a lot of rhythm.
0: I actually really love the sound of my name in Spanish, because the V is a B,
1: Virginia.
0: And the G is soft, so it's Berginia, right?
1: Virginia, yeah, yes.
0: It's great. Yes. Love it.
1: It's a beautiful name.
0: It's 9:52. So, look, I'm going to play a little track called Fileo, and it's let's just have a listen. It's only a short track. Let's